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1: 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Up in the hour ahead. Little lute to begin this hour, and this is from the Baroque Czech lutenist and composer Jan Antonín Lozí.

A Saraband and Gigue from a Lute Suite by Jan Antonin Lozy, played by Jacob Lindberry. Well, good evening and welcome into our Sunday evening listening. Once again, I'm Steve Seal. Beautiful choral sounds from American composer Eric Whitaker coming up, and a romance for solo violin by Beethoven later on. This is a larghetto for horn and orchestra by Emmanuel Chabrier. Ronald Janicic plays the horn with the Vienna Philharmonic, conducted by John Elliott Gardiner.

0: with the Vienna Philharmonic. John Elliott Gardner conducted a Larghetto for horn and orchestra by Emmanuel Chabrier.
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I'm Steve Seal. Thank you for joining me tonight. Hope, faith, life, love, bells cry bells. The sea of the sky is ablaze with their voices. All shall be and was are drowned by prodigious, a now of magnificent sound. The first few lines of that poem by E.E. Cummings. As set here by American composer Eric Whitaker, he said this one was really quite a challenge to set. It was part of a commission where he set three different E.E. Cummings poems. Here is Hope, Faith, Life, Love by Eric Whitaker, sung by Polyphony, conducted by Stephen Layton.

down, slowly swoop, wholly up, leaping through merciful sunlight to burst in a thunder of oneness. Dream, joy, truth, soul. The words of E.E. Cummings, set there by the contemporary American composer Eric Whitaker. We heard Hope, Faith, Life, Love by Eric Whitaker, sung there by Polyphony, conducted by Stephen Layton. Here's a classic recording. Isaac Stern playing violin and also handling the conducting duties here with the Franz Liszt Chamber Orchestra. Romance No. 2, an F for violin by Beethoven.

0: Isaac Stern, violin with the Franz Liszt Chamber Orchestra, the Romance No. 2 in F major by Beethoven. 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
2: Music from Georgia to begin this hour, and not the state, but the country, the former Soviet bloc country over in the other hemisphere. And the composer is Otar Takashvili. This is the aria from his flute sonata here with flutist Marina Piccinini.

flutist Marina Piccinini with music of Otar Takatakashvili. Good evening, Steve Seal with you on this Sunday night. A couple of English things for you to take up the bulk of this hour, and later on, a well-known English performer with something from Franz Liszt. But first, here from George Butterworth. In fact, both Butterworth and the main composer this hour, Gerald Finzi, two Englishmen often known for their sort of melancholy music. Butterworth's work, The Banks of Green Willow, is played here by the Halle Orchestra, led by Mark Elder.

0: The Banks of Green Willow by George Butterworth, played there by the Halle Orchestra, conducted by Mark Elder.
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Much of English composer Gerald Finzi's best known pieces are kind of melancholy, sort of circumspect. And I think of a quote by one of his early teachers when he was a young man who described Finzi as shy but full of poetry. This is one of his works where the poetry seems to be bursting forth, though, and it's his cello concerto, which we'll hear played tonight by cellist Raphael Walfisch with the Royal Liverpool Philharmonic, conducted by Vernon Handley.

0: We've heard the cello concerto by English composer Gerald Finzi. It was one of his later works, and in fact, the premier radio broadcast of that piece on the BBC took place the night before Finzi died. We heard a performance by cellist Raphael Walfisch with the Royal Liverpool Philharmonic, conducted by Vernon Handley.
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0: Hans Christian Andersen once said, "Where words fail, music speaks." Has that ever happened to you? When you hear a melody and it just takes you out of yourself for a second? Somehow everything feels a little lighter. It could be one of the gentle flowing lines of Fanny Mendelssohn. Or the soaring, joyful energy of Samuel Coleridge Taylor. Music like this reminds us we're not alone. 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
2: The Lyrical Serenade by Elgar starts this hour. Here's the Bournemouth Sinfonietta, conducted by Norman Del Mar.

The Lyrical Serenade by Sir Edward Elgar. That was the Bournemouth Sinfonietta, conducted by Norman Del Mar. Well, good evening and welcome into our Sunday night listening. I'm Steve Seal. And we've now reached the Sunday night hour when things start to get truly Sunday night. Debussy, Lily Boulanger, Aaron J. Kernis, his music all coming up in this particular hour. And here is the guitarist Paul Galbraith, who is quite unlike most any other classical guitarist in his approach. To see him perform live is quite different. The first thing that you'll notice is that he holds his guitar upright between his legs like a cello, and that there's also an end pin coming out of the bottom of that guitar, just like a cello too. Except there's something sitting on the floor there where that end pin terminates. It doesn't sit on the floor. It goes into a kind of box, and that box is a sort of resonator that amplifies the sound. There's no electricity involved, but it's kind of a natural resonator box, sort of a natural amplifier. It's quite ingenious, and this is an invention that Paul Galbraith himself came up with. His guitar also has 8 strings to it rather than the typical 6. Here he is playing his own arrangement of the Violin Sonata No. 1 by Bach.

0: the Violin Sonata No. 1 in A minor by Bach.
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Six Antique Epigraphs by Debussy. Originally a piano piece, but this is an orchestral setting. The Lyon National Orchestra, led here by Jon Markel.

Ernest Ansermet's arrangement for orchestra of that piano piece by Debussy, Six Antique Epigraphs, played there by the Lyon National Orchestra, conducted by Yon Markel. And here, from another French composer, and one whose life was tragically cut short, very young, in her 20s, Lily Boulanger. This is her Nocturne in F major for flute and piano. Brandon Patrick George plays the flute here with Brian Waghorn at the piano.

0: Nocturne by Lily Boulanger, played by flutist Brandon Patrick George and pianist Brian Waghorn.
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Beautiful piece here by Aaron J. Kernis. This is Musica Celestis, heavenly music, played here by the Minnesota Orchestra, conducted by A.G. Owe.

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2: Come on up. Composer Alberto Hemzi's work in the field of ethnomusicology and his integration of Sephardic melodies has been kind of described as a parallel to what Béla Bartók did with Hungarian music. This is from the Viola Quintet by Alberto Hemzi.

The Better Sizz from the Viola Quintet by Alberto Hemsi, played by viola player Stephen Dan with the Arc Ensemble. I'm Steve Seal. Good evening. Welcome into our Sunday evening listening, and Gemar Chatma Tova, if you are observing Yom Kippur tonight. Music of Jonathan Leshnov from his second violin concerto, Chochma Yud, coming up here in just a couple of minutes. Paul Schoenfeld's music here first, his work Achat Sha'alti, which is a part of his six improvisations on Hasidic melodies for flute and piano. Alexis Still plays the flute here with Stephen Gosling, piano.

Achat Sha'alti by Paul Schoenfeld. Played there by flutist Alexis Still with pianist Stephen Gosling. Jonathan Leshnov's second violin concerto contains this achingly gorgeous slow movement. It's marked very slow in the tempo marking, and the subtitle is Chochma Yud, which is a Jewish spiritual idea which refers to the moment of inspiration that one might have during a creative process. And it translates roughly to, like wisdom, it knows. This is Noah Bendix-Badley to play the violin, the Oklahoma City Philharmonic, conducted by Alexander Micklethwaite, and this music of Jonathan Leshnov.

0: Violinist Noah Bendix Bagley with the Oklahoma City Philharmonic, conducted by Alexander Micklethwaite. Music by American composer Jonathan Leshnoff. We heard the slow movement from his violin concerto number 2, Chokhmah Yud. Gemar Chatima Tovah, if you are observing Yom Kippur on this Sunday night. I'm Steve Seal. Music of the Finnish composer Ainu Juhani Rautavaara in a moment.
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This is Autumn Gardens, played by the Helsinki Philharmonic, led by Vladimir Ashkenazy.

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0: This is called Sitting Circle by Lara Somogyi, who plays her harp here with violinist Rob Moose.

Sitting Circle by Lara Somogyi, who played her harp along with violinist Rob Moose. The choral music of the contemporary Latvian composer Eriks Eizenvalds is always heavenly, unearthly. This is called Ancient Prairie, sung by the State Choir of Latvia, conducted by Maris Sirmais.

0: That is called Ancient Prairie by Eriks Izenvalds, sung by the State Choir of Latvia, conducted by Maris Sirmais.
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0: 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You may not remember when you first heard it, but somehow you always remember exactly how it makes you feel. Maybe it brings energy to a sleepy morning. Maybe it fills a quiet room at the end of a long day. 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That's the remarkable thing about music. 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
2: Here is the Canadian Brass with their arrangement of the Ballade No. 1 in D minor by Brahms.

That's the Canadian Brass performing their own arrangement of that music by Brahms, his Ballade No. 1 in D minor. Hello there once again. I'm Steve Seal, and it's a Sunday night. So glad to have your company at this later hour. And the major work for this coming hour is going to be chamber music from Mendelssohn, his second piano trio with Joshua Bell, Stephen Esserlis, and Jeremy Dink. Just a few minutes. This is an Adagio Amoroso by the Swedish composer Kurt Otterberg, played here by the Camerata Nordica, led by Ulf Wallin.

The Adagio Amoroso by the Swedish composer Kurt Otterberg, played there by the Camerata Nordica. Appropriately enough, Ulf Wallen conducted. 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Here's one of those pieces by Mendelssohn that is evidence of just how influential Mendelssohn was on other composers. Mendelssohn's Piano Trio No. 2 in C minor influenced not one but two works by Brahms, his Piano Sonata No. 3 and his Piano Quartet No. 3. Here is the original article, Second Piano Quartet in C minor by Mendelssohn, Joshua Bell, violinist, Stephen Isserlis, cello, Jeremy Denk, piano.

0: We've heard the piano trio number 2 in C minor by Mendelssohn, played there by violinist Joshua Bell, cellist Stephen Isserlis, and pianist Jeremy Denk.
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This music next from American composer Ulysses Kay, lived from 1917 to 1995, the nephew of the jazz musician King Oliver. It's called Umbrian Scene, played here by the Vienna Radio Symphony Orchestra, conducted by Arthur Fagan.

0: That's called Umbrian Scene by American composer Ulysses Kay. Arthur Fagan led the Vienna Radio Symphony Orchestra. I'm Steve Seal. Have a great night.
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0: A great orchestra is made up of many individual musicians, each listening closely to the others. 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Another responds. 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

Our time together tonight begins with this lightning-fast piano sonata. 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

0: Pretty amazing how much energy just one solo instrument can create. Pianist Mitsuko Uchida with the second piano sonata in F major from Mozart. Now you'll get a chance to catch your breath in a minute with an uplifting work for clarinet. I'm Melanie Renata. 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

sometimes you meet a person and something just clicks. Bam. You're friends for life. That happened for Carl Maria von Weber when he was conducting the Munich Court Opera. A clarinetist joined the orchestra and they just hit it off immediately. In fact, this clarinetist became somewhat of a muse for von Weber, and this is just one of the many works that von Weber wrote for this clarinetist friend. It's his clarinet quintet in B-flat major, shared with you here by clarinetist Edward Brunner and the Hagen Quartet.

clarinetist Edward Brunner on fire there with the Hagen Quartet, performing a piece that friendship built, Carl Maria von Weber's Clarinet Quintet in B-flat major. The mood here is going to get a lot less friendly and much more dramatic as you sink into a musical story of conflict. Conflict between two groups of 17th century English colonial settlers near present-day Quincy, Massachusetts. It's Howard Hanson's Marymount Suite, performed by the Seattle Symphony. I'm Melanie Renata. This is Music Through the Night.

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0: The trombone.
1: Hold on. I know it's late, so brass might not initially be the vibe that you're settling in for. But wait just a minute. What do you think a piece of music would sound like that captures everything a trombone can do? Not just the power and the brilliance, but the surprising lyricism, too. Well, three trombonists are here to show you. Jonathan Lombardo, Timothy Smith, and Jeffrey D. performing with the BPO. It's a triple concerto by Eric Awazin.

0: Composer Eric Oasen described the finale of that work, and he ain't wrong. Joanne Folletta conducting the Buffalo Philharmonic, and three trombonists, Jonathan Lombardo, Timothy Smith, and Jeffrey D, for Oasen's Triple Concerto. I'm Melanie Renata, and I've got a tender piece for you, one for the piano, in just a moment. 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

Sometimes you just want to turn your brain off, get it to quiet down just for a few minutes. Well, the slow and tender work by French Baroque composer François Couperin will do just that. Music delicately performed for you here by pianist Angela Hewitt.

Well, there you go. Hopefully that helped to soothe your Sunday scaries, quiet the chaos. Tender Lingers by Francois Couperin, pianist Angela Hewitt, performing. 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Things get pretty playful with this orchestral suite by Tchaikovsky. He took some gems of Mozart's and reworked them, and now this is lovingly known as Mozartiana. Here's the new Philharmonia Orchestra. I'm Melanie Renata, and this is Music Through the Night.

0: A teeny tiny taste of Mozart brought to you by Tchaikovsky, a reinvention of some of Mozart's musical pearls by one of Mozart's biggest fans. Known as Mozart Theana, that was Tchaikovsky's fourth orchestral suite in G, Antal Doraty, conducting the new Philharmonia Orchestra.
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0: Shift of the season sonically with these first couple of works. A brief musical sketch here that may call to mind those early morning birds, and then it itself shifts into something pretty powerful.

The BBC Philharmonic with the tiny but mighty work called To April by Avril Coleridge Taylor. You're listening to Music Through the Night. I'm Melanie Renata. And as you work your way through this last summer night of 2026, you're greeted here by a piece of music that opens with a melody so sparse, it sort of feels like that first cold morning of autumn. It's Edvard Grieg's Two Nordic Melodies.

0: A hodgepodge of folk themes and melancholic dreams. Two Nordic melodies by Edvard Grieg, the Malmö Symphony performing. The mood lifts with a bit of Baroque in just a minute. I'm Melanie Renata, and this is Music Through the Night.
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2: 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Selma Gundy this evening will showcase a piece by Carlos Simon from the Symphony's opening concert. The Chamber Music Wilmington concert will feature the Canary Saxophone Quartet. And this evening we'll listen to a recent composition for that euphonious ensemble by American composer Viet Quang. That's this evening at 8 on 92.7 Classical HQR.

Is this energetic? Sure, but nothing over the top. Sort of the Goldilocks zone of musical movement for maybe some late-night creative energy. The English Concert with Handel's Concerto Grosso No. 4 in F.

Trevor Panuk conducting the English concert, serving up a bite of Baroque for you tonight, Handel's fourth Concerto Grosso in F major. 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I'm Melanie Renata. You're listening to Music Through the Night. And here, you're listening to a work from Felix Mendelssohn that was so heavily criticized that he nearly destroyed it. It's his Reformation Symphony, his fifth in D minor, performed by the Leipzig Gewandhaus. Kurt Mazur at the podium.

0: Music criticized so much and for so long that composer Felix Mendelssohn eventually pulled it from performance, said he should burn it all together. Fortunately, he did not. His Fifth Symphony, in D minor known as Reformation, Court Mazur, conducting the Leipzig Gewandhaus.
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0: Hans Christian Andersen once said, "Where words fail, music speaks." Has that ever happened to you? When you hear a melody and it just takes you out of yourself for a second? Somehow everything feels a little lighter. It could be one of the gentle flowing lines of Fanny Mendelssohn. Or the soaring, joyful energy of Samuel Coleridge Taylor. Music like this reminds us we're not alone. 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
2: Now imagine you've walked into a party with some classical greats. Bach's over in the corner cracking jokes. Mozart's in good spirits floating around like a social butterfly. And Prokofiev takes a tumble into the room. That was the intended spirit of this Barococco by Lars-Eric Larsen. A piece packed with musical jokes while also paying respects to classical and Baroque styles. Here's the Helsingborg Symphony.

0: part Baroque, part Rococo. Completely a fun classical mashup. The Barococo by Lars-Erik Larsson, the Helsingborg Symphony performing, Andrew Manzi at the podium. I'm Melanie Renata with some elegant whimsy in just a tick. 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

A chipper little work from French composer Cécile Chaminade, pianist Peter Jacobs with Valse Ballet. 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I'm Melanie Renata. You're listening to Music Through the Night. And there's a French comedic play from the 1600s about a merchant who struggles to climb the social ladder. French King Louis XIV thought it was hilarious, clearly before the French Revolution. Well, that play was eventually reimagined as a musical, and Richard Strauss wrote the music. That musical is The Bourgeois Gentleman, and this is The Suite, performed by the Berlin Philharmonic.

0: Music that helps to tell a story about trying to climb that elusive and totally made-up social ladder. The Bourgeois Gentleman's Suite by Richard Strauss. Simon Rattle conducting the Berlin Philharmonic.
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0: Listening to music can fly you away to another time, another place, to a feeling you don't really have words for. 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
2: There's a real gentleness to this reverie by Claude Debussy, like a soft glow of morning light through the crack of a window. A nice calm start to your day. Here's flutist James Galway and harpist Marisa Robles with the Chamber Orchestra of Europe.

The Gentlest of Morning Wake-Up Calls, A Reverie by Claude Debussy. I'm Melanie Renata. Thank you for being with me this morning. You're going to hear a sweeping slice of an American string quartet in just a bit. First, a rather passionate piano piece by Johannes Brahms, one he called an intermezzo, his second in A major, but it is so much more personal than that. Music from late in his life. It's a tender, emotional tone poem-like work.

Pianist Carol Rosenberger with a musical sigh of sorts. The second intermezzo in A major by Johannes Brahms. Now the Sphinx Virtuosi turns that sigh into slow, almost meditative deep breaths here in a slice of the second string quartet by Florence Price. It's the stunning Andante Cantabile.

0: The Sphinx Virtuosi, helping you breathe easy. The Andante Cantabile from the second string quartet in E minor by Florence Price. I'm Melanie Renata, and you'll want to pack your bags. You and I are catching a red-eye flight to Brazil for Respighi's Brazilian Impressions in just a minute.
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And we're off on a musical journey that starts with the feeling of a tropical night. The second movement guides you through a snake research institute in Sao Paulo. And before you come back home, your trip ends with a lively Brazilian dance. It's Respighi's Brazilian Impressions, shared with you tonight by the Dallas Symphony.

0: 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His Brazilian impressions. Eduardo Meta conducting the Dallas Symphony. I'm Melanie Renata with a work of love in just a minute.
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This suite started as a birthday present, each movement a gift. It became one of the most enduring works of Gabriel Fauré. It's his Dolly Suite. Here's pianist Marc-André Hamelin.

0: 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For Gabriel Fauré, it inspired that, a whole suite of music, his Dolly Suite, radiantly performed for you there by pianist Marc-André Hamelin.
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0: think about your favorite piece of music. You may not remember when you first heard it, but somehow you always remember exactly how it makes you feel. Maybe it brings energy to a sleepy morning. Maybe it fills a quiet room at the end of a long day. Maybe it takes you back to someone, somewhere, some moment that you never want to forget. That's the remarkable thing about music. It becomes part of our lives, and you're part of how that happens. 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
0: Some music here that will lift the clouds of a Monday morning. The opening movement of the third Concertante Quartet in C major by Chevalier de St. George.

the Catalyst Quartet, putting a pep in your step, a work from Chevalier de St. George. Good Monday morning, my friend. It is 6 past the hour. I'm Melanie Renata with a tale of a real Renaissance man, Tilman Sosado. He was known for his beautiful handwriting, and those hands wrote several books and played a multitude of instruments. Eventually, those talents combined, and Sosado founded the first music publishing house in the Netherlands, and he composed music like this.

Ludwig Guttler conducting the Ludwig Guttler Brass Ensemble for the Dance Suite from a true Renaissance man, composer and calligrapher Tilman Sosado. Now the brass from that work carries you into this next piece by Welsh composer Grace Williams, music that pulls from her heritage. It's a fantasia on Welsh nursery tunes. Charles Groves at the podium here, leading the London Symphony.

0: Letting your inner child play a bit this morning. Traditional Welsh nursery tunes and lullabies reimagined into that Fantasia from Grace Williams. I'm Melanie Renata, and you and I get to lean a little further into folk flavor in just a moment.
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2: 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And thank you.

teenage Mozart here. Music that pointed towards all of the extraordinary things yet to come. It's his 28th symphony in C major, performed by the Moscow Virtuosi.

John Rutter leading the Cambridge Singers for a Scottish folk ballad called Wally Wally. I'm Melanie Renata with a work by a

0: music from the moment Mozart's musical evolution really became impossible to ignore, the final work in his Salzburg series, his Symphony No. 28 in C major, Vladimir Spivkov conducting the Moscow Virtuosi. I'm Melanie Renata. You and I get to eavesdrop on a pretty intense conversation between two cellos in just a tick.
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30 of Vivaldi's nearly 500 concerti feature the cello, but only one features two cellos, and that's this. Here's Jonathan Manson and Yo-Yo Ma performing alongside the Amsterdam Baroque.

0: Ton Koopman conducting the Amsterdam Baroque, and cellist Jonathan Manson and Yo-Yo Ma wrapping up our time together this morning with some vibrant Vivaldi, his concerto for two cellos in G minor. I'm Melanie Renata. Thanks for being with me. Be good to yourself today, and be good to your neighbor too, okay?
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3: This is the Composer's Datebook for September 21st. I'm John Burge. On today's date, in 1962, the Russian-born composer Igor Stravinsky returned to his homeland for the first time in nearly half a century. When Stravinsky left in 1914, Tsar Nicholas was still on the throne. By 1962, a lot had changed. For starters, Stravinsky's music had been severely criticized in the Soviet Union. Tikhon Krennikov, first secretary of the Soviet Composers' Union, branded Stravinsky, quote, "the apostle of reactionary forces in bourgeois music," close quote. Dmitri Shostakovich had condemned, quote, "the unwholesome influence of Stravinsky and his complete divorce from the true demands of our time." Whether Krennikov or Shostakovich really believed this or merely parroted the official party line is debatable. But Stravinsky's return to Russia proved a profoundly emotional experience for all concerned. The 80-year-old composer reconnected with old friends he hadn't seen in 50 years and relatives he had never met. And yes, Stravinsky even met with Krennikov and Shostakovich. Stravinsky led the Moscow Symphony in his Symphonic Ode and Orpheus Ballet. Stravinsky's American assistant Robert Kraft led the orchestra in Stravinsky's revolutionary The Rite of Spring, all to thunderous applause. For an encore, Stravinsky returned to conduct a quintessentially Russian score, his own 1917 arrangement of the Volga Boatman's Song. Composer's Datebook is produced by APM, American Public Media, in collaboration with the American Composers Forum, reminding you that all music was once new.

It's a March for Children. No wonder it didn't sound too terribly urgent. Franz Schubert composed that. Yara Tal and Andreas Grothuysen were the four piano hands. Coming up, we've got some Johann Halvorsen. We'll hear a festival march as we head into the official fall season. John Williams, Far and Away Suite, and more. Some noteworthy things in history today. In 1792, the French First Republic was formed by the National Convention, stripping the French king of his powers. And in 1513, James V was crowned King of Scotland in the Chapel Royal at Stirling Castle, aged 17 months. And 1776, Nathan Hale, American rebel spy, was arrested by British militia in New York City. Here's a gypsy dance from Carmen, Georges Bizet. Myung-Won Chung is conducting the orchestra of the Bastille.

Yes, indeed. That rigorous, exciting, energetic, heart-pounding. See if I can come up with any other description. So, piece from Carmen. It's the Gypsy Dance. George Bizet, Myung-Won Chung, and the Orchestra of the Bastille. Johan Halvorsen used this festival march as incidental music for the plays The Pretenders and another one called Tordenskjold in 1901, which marked the first time he officially credited himself as a composer. Here it is, the festival march, Johan Halvorsen, and it's the Latvian National Symphony Orchestra.

0: Festival March there by Johan Halvorsen. That was the Latvian National Symphony Orchestra. Coming up next, something from far and away, and also an oboe concerto going back to the days of Italy in the Baroque era.
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did The Grinch, I believe, and he was born in Spokane, Washington, in, again, 1912. Here's an oboe concerto number 3, Tommaso Albinoni, as Simon Wright with the Philharmonic Orchestra and John Anderson, the oboist.

And that is a sparkling oboe concerto number 3, Tommaso Albinoni, Simon Wright, the Philharmonia Orchestra, and John Anderson was the soloist there. Here is Gold and Silver Waltz. This was composed by Franz Lehár. It's Philly Boskovsky and the Vienna Johann Strauss Orchestra.

0: Gold and Silver Waltz, quite a dramatic arrangement there of a Franz Lehár composition, Willy Boskovsky and the Vienna Johann Strauss Orchestra. Rachel Portman wrote a lot of beautiful music for film and real life. We're going to have the latter of her, that side of her creative expression coming up next, and a symphony from Edvard Grieg.
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0: Climbing trees was a big passion of mine when I was a kid. And we're not talking apple trees. We're talking tall pines and oaks and things like that. Anything I could shinny up. And this particular recording is called Ask the River. And I love this piece, Leaves and Trees by Rachel Portman. It's supposed to convey the sensory experience of being immersed within the upper branches of a beech tree in late spring.

Leaves and Trees, Rachel Portman playing the piano on her composition with Caroline Dale, the cellist. Edvard Grieg decided to withdraw the symphony before it got too far in his mind. His reason, he thought it too derivative of Mendelssohn and Spohr, and even a little bit of Schumann, too. So unoriginal in one word, but it has since been appreciated and enjoyed and revived. It's the finale to that Lone Symphony.

0: That was the finale to a symphony by Edvard Grieg. Nemi Järvi conducted the Gothenburg Symphony Orchestra. The work, even though he pulled it while he was alive, did find new life in an unsanctioned performances. He rewrote two middle movements for piano.
1: Become
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An excerpt from Symphony No. 38, also known as the Echo Symphony, the finale, Franz Joseph Haydn. That was Trevor Pinnock conducting the English concert. I'm Kevin O'Connor. It's yourclassical.org. Today in history, 1915, a man called Cecil Chubb bought the prehistoric monument Stonehenge for £6,600 and later donated it to the British nation. I can't imagine what he would have done with it otherwise. 1937, J.R.R. Tolkien's The Hobbit is published by George Allen and Unwin in London. And in 1948, Milton Berle became the permanent host of NBC TV show Texaco Star Theater, Uncle Milty. Here's a Venezuelan waltz number 3, Natalia, by Antonio Lauro, and it's Berto Rojas' guitar.

Natalia, Venezuelan Waltz number 3. Antonio Lauro composed that, and just a gorgeous reading from Berto Rojas. During his stay in Spillville, Iowa, Antonin Dvorak encountered a group of visiting Iroquois Native Americans. They were actually camped nearby. They were selling artifacts, performing traditional songs and dances. Dvorak was so captivated that he attended every single performance. So you have to believe there is more than an influence or two of Iroquois culture in this string quintet, American Second Movement, Antonin Dvorak, and it's the Raphael Ensemble.

0: String Quintet, also known as American, the American Second Movement. Antonin Dvorak composed that, and it was the Raphael Ensemble. Feeling like a little midnight polka? Well, get your dancing clothes on. We'll have some Emil Valteufel coming up next, along with Georg Philipp Telemann. Something for the horns. 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

That's a midnight polka. Emil Waldteufel, Michael Sverchevsky conducted the Gulbenkian Orchestra. Today is the birthday of Gustav Holst. He was born in 1874, English composer known for Planets, the Planets, born in Cheltenham, England. He passed in 1934. Unlike Bach, Georg Philipp Telemann traveled widely across Europe, and by absorbing styles and traditions of different cultures, he became a truly cosmopolitan artist. He got a hold of local Polish tunes for a period while he was there, and that's said to have played a little bit of an influence in this horn concerto. He heard some local pipe players and described them as barbarically beautiful. I think that was kind of a passive-aggressive description, but consider the time. It's wonderfully inspiring either way. Here's a horn concerto by Telemann.

And that was a horn concerto by Georg Philipp Telemann, St. Luke's Chamber Ensemble, with Stuart Rose, the soloist. Well, if anything ever turns up missing, you can always blame those thieving magpies if you've got them in your area.

0: The Thieving Magpie Overture, Gioachino Rossini. That was Claudio Abbado and the Chamber Orchestra of Europe. A short symphony coming up next from Luigi Boccherini.
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Born this date, 1934, Canadian singer-songwriter Leonard Cohen, he of Hallelujah, Death of a Ladies' Man, and Suzanne fame, was born in Montreal, Quebec. Here's a symphony by Luigi Boccherini.

That's a symphony, Luigi Boccherini, Johannes Koritzky, and the German Chamber Academy. 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
1: 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Gustavo Dudamel will conduct the New York Philharmonic This Week.
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3: Live from NPR News in Washington, I'm Corva Coleman. Three media organizations are suing the government. CNN, MS Now, and Politico are suing after President Trump banned them from the White House. Writing online this morning, Trump says the White House is, quote, instituting an assault on the fake news. NPR's David Folkenflik reports the news organizations say the White House cannot decide what the press reports.
4: The reality is, on its face, the president has gone out of his way to say he's doing this because he doesn't like their coverage. And it is true that he doesn't have to admit anyone to the White House but to offer coverage. But once offered, he can't then revoke that access simply because he doesn't like what they do. There's this thing called the First Amendment, in which says the federal government cannot discriminate against people or the press for the way in which they present the news, for their speech.
3: NPR News has issued a statement in support of the news organizations. NPR News says the action is a blatant violation of the First Amendment, and NPR condemns it without qualification. President Trump says the 250-foot arch he wants built near Arlington National Cemetery will also serve as a complex for the U.S. military. NPR's Franco Ordonez reports it will have drones and sniper positions.
5: Mark Kansian from the Center for Strategic and International Studies says the president appears to be using the same national security rationale he made for his ballroom complex. But he says the considerations are not the same for the arch and the White House, where there is a bunker.
6: The difference is that the bunker reflects a widely accepted need to protect the president. It's bipartisan. There already was a bunker. This would be more elaborate. There doesn't seem to be any need. There certainly hasn't been any need articulated beforehand about why this facility would need drones and snipers.
5: And he notes that Joint Base Meyer-Henderson Hall is just a mile away. Franco Ordonez, NPR News.
3: An explosion inside the Demilitarized Zone, or DMZ, separating North and South Korea, has injured three southern military officers. NPR's Anthony Kuhn reports from Seoul. Officials suspect the blast was caused by a landmine.
7: South Korea's Joint Chiefs of Staff says that the blast occurred in the western sector of the DMZ, south of the center line running through the DMZ. The three injured officers were taken to a hospital by helicopter in Rhodes. In 2023, North Korean leader Kim Jong-un officially abandoned the goal of eventual reunification with the South and labeled the South as its main enemy. After that, the North began laying barbed wire and anti-tank barriers and adding landmines to the hundreds of thousands already planted. Anthony Kuhn, NPR News, Seoul.
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9: 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We've got a challenge, don't we, Linda?
10: A challenge, yes, we do. The challenge is Linda and Bob Harudian have laid down a challenge of $500. If we can get up to at least $500 during the 9 to 10 o'clock hour, then Linda and Bob Harudian are going to kick in. They're going to match that $500. Now, don't forget now, Linda is the chairperson of the board of the Women's Impact Network. 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And they have put out the challenge, $500. So let's make it. 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And, yeah, I'm feeling it. It's Monday, isn't it?
9: It's Monday. Mm. It's an exciting Monday. It's day six of our fall pledge drive. 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That's hear it. Now, that's how we do it. Let's hear a nice piece of music to get us rolling on day six of our fall pledge drive. This is a piece from Kachaturian is Masquerade Suite, Mazurka. Stanley Black conducts the London Symphony Orchestra.

0: Good morning. You are listening to Allegro on Classical WHQR. My name is Barbara Bush. I'm in here with Linda Marcus. We're in here together because we are talking pledge drive. We are in pledge drive mode here, and we are hoping you'll give us a call, 343-1138, WHQR.org. I'd like to say we already had a phone call or web pledge this morning. It came from an anonymous donor. They are a new member, and I want to say what they said. I can't say things any better than this. We listen to it all the time in the car and at home. We particularly think this station is the best.
1: Oh, I like that. I'll take that.
0: Loving is coming from
1: a
0: new member. Thank you so much. We have a challenge this hour.
1: We do. Linda and Bob Harudian, they have challenged with $500. If we can get $500 on the table, they will match it. So let's make that happen right now. You can go online at WHQR.org or you can call 343-1138.
0: I got it this morning and I had to run to the grocery store to get something, and it was stressful. It was about 8 o'clock before eight, and it was just so many cars and honking and waiting in line. I closed those windows and turned on the AC, which I usually don't, and I listened to 92.7. It was Classical 24, and it was like the whole world disappeared. It is just put me all into a whole nother place, and that is what, to me, classical music does. No matter how stressful it gets out there, no matter what's going on, when you turn on that classical music and you listen to that, it is just priceless. So we're asking you, despite the pricelessness of it, we are asking you to put a dollar amount on that and go give us a pledge, 343-1138, or go online to WHQR.org. And just like our newest member said, they think that this local station is the best. So let's hear from you. We think you're the best.
1: Pretty much we've got it all covered over on 91.3. Of course, our main mission is journalism, news. Of course, we have the award-winning local journalists that we have working over there. And on top of that, we have all of the educational programs like Science Friday. We have entertainment programs like Wait, Wait, Don't Tell Me. And then, of course, there's the cooking shows and the traveling shows. And then in the evenings, there's usually some really good music on, like George Scheibner's Smooth Landings, eclectic mix of music that's not classical. And then you come over to station number 2, 92.7, Classical HQR. You've got 24 hours a day classical music. We have the opera on Saturday and so many fine programs on, and our local morning music show, Allegro.
0: Yeah.
1: So we've got a lot to offer, and we hope that we can get some more of those new members on board.
0: We do.
1: Honestly, by now, our regular donors are in the pot. So we are now looking for our new members, and we'd love for everybody to be on board. There's the figure that goes around is that like 12% of our listeners are the ones making the donations. Right. So if we can get the other 80 some percent on board, that we'd never have to worry again. Well, don't forget about this challenge. I'll say it again. Linda and Bob Harudian have made a challenge of $500 for this hour, 9 to 10 o'clock. So let's go ahead and meet that challenge, WHQR.org or 343-1138.
0: And we'll listen to a wonderful piece of music from Handel's Trio Sonata in F Major, the Heinz-Alliger Ensemble.

0: Handel's Trio Sonata in F Major. Heinz Hollander is the ensemble that played that lovely piece. And you heard it right here on 92.7 Classical WHQR. This is Allegro. My name is Barbara Bush, and you are listening to day 6 of our fall pledge drive. 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It's a beautiful day out there. I haven't even told you the weather, but I'm just going to tell you it's pledge drive kind of weather out there. It is about 71 degrees. It's going to be a high of 88, mix of clouds and sun, winds 5 to 10 miles per hour. Tonight will be some clouds, isolated thunderstorms, low of 73, and tomorrow, scattered thunderstorms, very scattered in the morning, more thunderstorms in the afternoon, with a high of 81. 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
1: Good morning, and thank you so much for tuning in this morning to Allegro. We have volunteers to thank. The Women's Impact Network has a team out there peopling the phones. We've got Linda Harudian. We've got Nancy Levine, Evelyn Cook, Debbie Mott. That's the Women's Impact Network. And Linda Harudian, along with her husband, Bob Harudian, have put down a challenge this hour also. So from 9 to 10, there's a $500 challenge out. And have we pushed the needle on that? Let me tell you how close we are.
0: We are $60 away from that challenge.
1: Oh, my
0: goodness.
1: Well,
0: come on, y'all. $60 left on that challenge. Let's hear from you now. 343-1138 or go online, WHQR.org.
1: I want to see some new members rolling across that dashboard. 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
0: Yeah.
1: It could be six people doing $10 each.
0: Well, we don't have a new member, but I do see Helen Doert, who is from Memshoppin, Pennsylvania.
1: Wow.
0: I mean, that's an interesting person to call in to our
1: pledge
0: drive.
1: That's really cool.
0: People from all over the United States love WHQR. 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
0: And to get you thinking about how much your pledge is going to be, and may I suggest 60, we're going to hear from Gustav Holst. It is his birthday today. He lived from 1874 to 1934. You know, if it's going to be Holst, it's going to be good.
1: Oh, yeah.
0: And a lot of times it's the planets. That's what we're going to hear. It's Jupiter, bringer of jollity.
1: Yay!
0: Yes.
1: That's a good play. That's a good thought.
0: Eric Kunzel with the Cincinnati Pops Orchestra. Oop.

0: Gustav Holst's The Planets, Jupiter, and that it says bringer of jollity, which is a wonderful thought right now during day six of our pledge drive. 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I'm in the studio this morning with Linda Marcus, and we have had a challenge this morning.
1: And
0: we have met that challenge.
1: Oh, that is such a relief.
0: But we still have 110 left to go this hour.
1: Yeah, so the challenge has been met. Hooray. Thank you, thank you, thank you. But we still do have a little ways to go to. How much left to make our goal?
0: We have 110.
1: Okay, $110. That's totally doable. Let's hear from you. WHQR.org is where you go if you want to make your pledge online. Or if you'd rather do it over the phone, the Women's Impact Network is answering the phones. You can call 910-343-1138, and you can talk to Linda Harudian or Nancy Levine or Evelyn Cook or Debbie Mott and make your pledge. They'll walk you through the whole thing. It's very easy. The challenge from Linda and Bob Harudian has been met. So
0: Yay.
1: Thank you to everyone who helped make that happen. And by the way, Linda, she's really working hard over there. She is the chairperson of the board of the Women's Impact Network. So she's the leader of the group, and the group is
0: leader
1: in there
0: of the
1: answering
0: pack.
1: The phones. Leader of the pack. And the phones are ringing. So, let's keep them ringing.
0: And some of the people who are calling in are Jerry and Wendy Fingerhut, and they say thank you to Linda and Bob Harutian for their matching pledge.
1: Here.
0: We have an anonymous donor. We have a donor, Alex Horton, Mabel Horton. They calling from Clifton, Virginia.
1: Oh, my goodness.
0: We've had some interesting phone calls. They love Gigi and WHQR. We have another phone call from an anonymous donor in Pittsboro. They're a new member.
1: Excellent.
0: Pledge in honor of Debbie Mott. 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
1: corner.
0: Makes that coffee taste even better.
1: It makes that coffee taste so good. 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And you know, you could break that down into $15 a month. 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And then for the $240 level gift, which if you break it down comes out to $20 a month, you can get the tote bag. The canvas tote bag is back.
0: We hadn't had that in a while.
1: And it's a nice thing to have, too. So there are some thank you gifts that we would love to offer you if you can give at those levels. So give us a call, 910-343-1138. 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
0: And to thank you for calling in and pledging in your pledge during this sixth day of our fall pledge drive, let's hear some music from the Vienna Waltz Medley, Eric Kunzel with the Cincinnati Pops Orchestra.

0: That was a Vienna Waltz medley with Eric Kunzel conducting the Cincinnati Pops Orchestra. 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
1: Hooray!
0: We are in day 6 of our fall pledge drive. We're doing great. We have had some wonderful phone calls from our listeners. We've even had some phone calls from some classical listeners, which is always a wonderful thing. And let me name out a few people who have called in. Susan Vincent Green is from Wilmington. She's a sustainer. She listens to the news station. That's all right. An anonymous donor who says, my husband starts listening. It's all about her husband. Starts listening at 5 p.m., likes the news, international and traveling programs, and classical.
1: Very
0: thank
1: nice.
0: You, husband.
1: Thank you.
0: We have got a thank you to Carol Erie, who says it's my favorite station. Robert and Kathy Gardner are also listeners who have called in or webbed in, and they acknowledge Kathy from Wrightsville Avenue. And we also want to thank Catherine and Bob McFeeters. 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
1: 100%.
0: Folks. 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
1: We are trying to meet our goal by the end of business tomorrow, and we can do it. We can get there if we meet these hourly goals. Now, did we meet our hourly goal?
0: We have not just met our hourly goal. We have gone $800 over.
1: Oh, my goodness.
0: And I know you think, well, I don't care. I'm not worried about it. Folks, we've gone under a few hours, so that is such good news.
1: Yeah, this makes up for some of those hours where it was just completely tumbleweeds around here with nobody calling. So when we have an hour like this, we rejoice because it makes up for one that didn't quite do so well. So it's no time to relax. In fact, we're down to the wire. We got today, we've got tomorrow to get where we need to be, and we really can't do it without you. So please go online to whqr.org or dial 910-343-1138 and get on board the WHQR train, because it's a good train and we're going good places.
0: And we listen to great
1: That's
0: music.
1: So corny.
0: And we listen to great music with you. That's what I always feel like when I'm either on the air or I'm listening. I feel like we're all together in the joy of this classical music. And the thing that's so great to me is every day from Monday through Friday, 9 through 12, or 9 in the morning till 12 in the afternoon, it is locally programmed, folks. It is just right here that you're hearing the program that you're hearing. Only anywhere on earth is right here on WHQR. 343-1138. That's the number people are calling or going online to WHQR.org. And as usual, we're sure hoping to hear from some classical music listeners and who inspire you. Let's hear a piece by Beethoven. It's his Symphony No. 6 in F major. It's a cheerful gathering of country, a pastoral piece. Christoph von Dohnanyi is the conductor of the Cleveland Orchestra.

0: takes a little Beethoven to get that head a-bouncing. That was Symphony No. 6 in F Major, Opus 68. Christoph von Dohnányi was the conductor of the Cleveland Orchestra. And you heard that right here on Classical WHQR Allegro is the name of our show, and we are in day 6 of our fall pledge drive. I'm in here with Linda Marcus. We're having a great time this morning. We are 1,300 over our goal this hour. We're hoping to keep that ball rolling and keep us on track to end this pledge drive at some point this week. 343-1138, WHQR.org. Let's hear from you this morning. Let's hear from you. If you enjoy this classical music, if you tune to it, sometimes people tune to it every day because it's part of their routine, but sometimes people just turn to it to get a break from all that news that stresses you out. Either way, we do have 24 hours of classical music thanks to you. 343-1138, WHQR.org.
1: We want to thank Linda and Bob Harudian for making that challenge this hour. It was up to because of that we were able to go over the top a little bit. And that was a $500 challenge from 9 to 10 a.m. And it was met handily. And we thank you, Linda and Bob Harudian. And, of course, Linda is the chairperson of the board of the Women's Impact Network. And that is who is answering the phone this hour. So we want to thank Linda and Nancy Levine, Evelyn Cook, Debbie Mott.
0: Who just gave.
1: Yes, all of the Women's Impact Network. And we are so grateful to you for coming in and helping us out this morning. 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
0: And we do want to thank Debbie and Roger Mott. They say they love WHQR and great job on all your reporting, which means that she is a news station listener. We do. That's all right.
1: Yep.
0: Your money
1: nothing
0: is your money.
1: That.
0: You're keeping us on the air. And we do have a wonderful news department. It is national news, international news. But what really makes us stand out is our local journalism.
1: Yes.
0: So many news organizations are having to cut their local news team, but we have not cut our local news team. We've actually added to it. We've been able to get a few little grants to do that, and our generous listeners who believe in having a good, strong team of local journalists in their community, and if that is you, if that speaks to you, then give us a call, 343-1138. 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It's important that we hear from you. And if you want to really stand out among your friends and your colleagues, I would suggest a pledge of $7 a month, which would be a coffee mug.
1: Yep.
0: Or you can walk the streets in your pledge of how much a month for
1: it's
0: a t-shirt?
1: It's $180 overall, but $15 a month if you break that down as a sustainer. That'll get you that long sleeve cotton, gray cotton t-shirt in all of the appropriate sizes. And in, with our very cool logo on it, it says I Heart Public Radio. It's got a big green heart and it's got our call letters, WHQR, down in the corner. And, that could get you a t-shirt. And then, for $20 a month or a one-time gift of $240, you can get that canvas tote bag, which we haven't had in a while.
0: No, we haven't. And you ask what you think of when you think of public radio stations is a tote bag.
1: Tote bag.
0: That could be yours, folks, for a pledge. I see people dancing in the room where they're, answering phones. 343-1138, WHQR.org. 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
2: In Washington, I'm Corva Coleman. President Trump goes to New York today ahead of the speech he will give tomorrow morning at the opening of the United Nations General Assembly. His remarks will come as the world watches the ongoing U.S. and Israeli war against Iran. Today, Trump will meet New York City Mayor Zohran Mamdani at the mayor's mansion. Stocks opened higher this morning as crude oil prices dip. NPR's Scott Horsley reports the Dow Jones Industrial Average gained about 120 points in early trading.
3: Crude oil prices dropped to their lowest level in 11 days, with the U.S. benchmark falling below $100 a barrel. The drop in oil prices comes despite fresh attacks by Iran-backed Houthi rebels on targets in Saudi Arabia. Retail fuel prices in the U.S. continue to climb. AAA says the average price of regular gasoline inched up to $4.47 a gallon, while the price of diesel fuel pushed further into record territory, averaging $6.51 a gallon. Treasury Secretary Scott Bessent says talks with his Chinese counterpart in New York over the weekend were very successful. President Trump is set to host Chinese President Xi Jinping in Washington later this week. Scott Horsley, NPR News, Washington.
2: President Trump is vowing to create an AI force to oversee the technology's development. But as NPR's Bobby Allen reports, AI industry insiders have been surprised by the announcement.
4: In a Juth Social post, President Trump compared the AI force to the Space Force, a new branch of the military Congress created in his first term. But what the AI force would look like, what powers it will have, and whether it needs congressional approval are all open questions. Trump also wrote that in addition to the new AI entity, he will appoint an AI czar to monitor the industry. Trump's announcement comes as fears grow in Washington about AI's rapidly advancing capabilities, and it follows several instances where AI agents autonomously hacked into companies, and former AI employees spoke out about the societal dangers of the powerful technology. Bobby Allen, NPR News.
2: The ex-husband of Lindsay Clancy is speaking about the strangulation deaths of their three children in Massachusetts. A mistrial was declared in Massachusetts in his ex-wife's prosecution. Patrick Clancy told CBS's 60 Minutes that previously he did not know much about postpartum depression and illness.
5: I could piece together what it was like to be really, really anxious or depressed, but I didn't know how to manage a postpartum illness. I think mental illness has this ability to be tragically deceptive, so I'm sure there are things that I didn't see.
2: 11 of 12 jurors in Lindsay Clancy's trial were prepared to acquit her of criminal responsibility, suggesting that they were prepared to accept her defense of postpartum psychosis. You're listening to NPR.
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0: You are listening to Allegro on Classical WHQR. My name is Barbara Bush, and I am here listening to great music with you. And Linda Marcus is in here with me.
1: Hello.
0: Hello. And we are talking about the fall pledge drive. We are in day six. We have had a great morning so far. I don't know if you were paying attention, but last hour we went $1,300 over our goal. We're hoping to keep the ball rolling. We're hearing from newsies. We're hearing from classical music folks. What we haven't heard from is you. So let's hear from you. 343-1138 WHQR.org. And we have a beautiful day out there to make a pledge. Today is, by the way, Monday, September 21st. It's always good to have a
1: first
0: reminder.
1: Day of fall.
0: First. Oh, is it?
1: Yeah, first day is autumn equinox.
0: Well, today is going to be a mix of sun and clouds, high of 88, winds 5 to 10 miles per hour. Tonight will be a low of 73 with isolated thunderstorms. Looks like there's going to be a lot more thunderstorms tomorrow, high of 81, lots of thunderstorms in the afternoon. That's telling me you need to stay inside and enjoy this wonderful classical music and pledge. 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
1: Yeah, we did go over last hour, but we cannot rest because there is another challenge this hour. 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So we cannot rest. We must keep going. 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They're challenging you with money. I'm challenging you with words. Come on, do it. Become a new member right now, especially if you're a class. We want to see more new members.
0: Yeah.
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0: Let's hear a piece of music called Fiddle Faddle. It's either music or it's popcorn. It's written by Leroy Anderson with Leonard Slatkin conducting the St. Louis Symphony Orchestra.

0: Wasn't that great? That
1: was I love it.
0: Fiddle Faddle by Leroy Anderson, Leonard Slatkin conducting the St. Louis Symphony Orchestra. That's what you're living for here during Pledge Drive. So what you're living for when you're listening to classical music, sometimes it's nice to have a short, fun piece.
1: Something to get you going
0: like Fiddle Faddle did.
1: Especially on a Monday morning. Good heavens.
0: 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I'm in here with Linda Marcus. 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
1: Yeah, we sure do. 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Linda Harudian is
0: On the team.
1: She's on the team. Yeah, she's on the team. Nancy Levine is out there. Evelyn Cook, Debbie Mott. It's Monday. I have Monday itis, and I just cannot. Barbara said I needed another cup of coffee.
0: Yeah,
1: I completely agree, and
0: that.
1: I am definitely going to go get another cup of coffee. And while I'm doing that, give us a call at 343-1138 or go online to whqr.org and help us meet.
0: Jeff
1: and Fran Tarvin's.
0: You got to have plenty of coffee.
1: Challenge.
0: You got to have plenty of donuts. So I am prescribing. I'm writing out a prescription: coffee and donuts to keep us going. Because it is day 6 of our fall pledge drive. We're hoping to hear from you. 343-1138. Go online to whqr.org. We haven't had a pledge this hour. You could be one of the ones that gets us going. Get
1: yes.
0: the floodgates open. 343-1138 or go online whqr.org. And to get you inspired, we've got a piece from Carl Maria von Weber and his Invitation to the Dance. I'm invitation to the pledge drive and to your phone. Herbert von Karajan with the Philharmonia Orchestra.

0: Carl Maria von Weber invitation to the dance or pledge drive, whatever your case may be. 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Up to $500, Jeff and Fran Tarvin have said they will double the dollars. But, folks, we only have 150 left to get on that challenge.
1: Come on, we can do this.
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1: Well, consider this. 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
0: Woo!
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0: I've got an announcement. We have a new member. I just love a new member. It's Kate Drago from Carolina Beach. Thank you so
1: Marvelous.
0: Much for calling in.
1: Yes.
0: 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We also want to thank Laura Barnes, and we want to thank Nicole Valentine. They both live in Wilmington. They each live in Wilmington. We want to hear from you if we have not heard from you. 343-1138, WHQR.org. Linda's been talking about new members a lot this hour or these last 2 hours. 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

0: Everybody was, it was pledge drive, and I'd think, how much, you know, here again already? 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
1: Yeah.
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1: So let's hear a piece from Beethoven on that note. The Piano Trio in B-flat, Opus 97, Archduke. It's Jana Yondo is at the piano.

0: nothing like a little Beethoven during a pledge drive. The piano trio in B flat. Yana Yondo is at the piano, and we are at our microphones, Barbara Bush and Linda Marcus, and we are in day six of our fall pledge drive. We are hoping that we're going to hear, I keep saying that, we're hoping we're going to hear from you, I guess that's what I mean. 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
1: We have a challenge this hour from Jeff and Fran Tarvin. They've put $500 on the table, and have we snatched that up
0: we
1: yet?
0: We have, and we still have, though.
1: Oh, fantastic.
0: We've met that challenge, but we've got $230 left to go
1: now
0: this
1: hour. Now
0: we got to
1: meet the goal.
0: We've got to meet the goal this hour. We could do that with a day sponsorship. You were talking about that, a day sponsorship. Maybe a day sponsorship was $180 pledge, or maybe for a few mugs, $84
1: well,
0: pledge.
1: Well, what did you say we have left to go?
0: $230.
1: Oh, that's a tote bag.
0: That's a tote bag.
1: Yeah, so when is the last time you pledged to a public radio station to get a tote bag?
0: Oh, this one.
1: We've got one, and
0: time.
1: It's got that great new logo on it, I Heart Public Radio. It's got a great big green heart on there. It's so pretty. WHQR. And for a $240 level gift, which you can break up as a sustainer into 12 installments of $20 a month. Totally doable, and that would meet our goal. One person could meet our goal this hour.
0: And they'd be a classical music listener.
1: There you go, whqr.org, or you can call 910-343-1138. If you call, you will be speaking with someone from the Women's Impact Network. Could be Linda Harudian or Nancy Levine, Evelyn Cook, or Debbie Mott.
0: Let's keep them busy. I would like to thank Shelley Thomas, who called in a pledge or webbed in a pledge. She said, you make driving fun.
1: Yay.
0: You keep me informed with balanced news and entertained with interesting stories. And that's the reason I started listening to public radio is at WUNC in Chapel Hill. And I'd always listen to the news. My father would make us listen to it. We hated it. But when you listen to NPR, they made the news was in depth, and they threw in some really interesting stories. I know I'm talking over there for the folks over there at 91.3, but a lot of classical music listeners do listen to our news. If you're one of those people that likes to go both ways, give us a call, 343-1138, or go online, WHQR.org. Let's hear a piece from Yaramir Weinberger, Shanwanda the Bagpiper, Polka and Fugue is the piece. Eric Kunzel conducts the Cincinnati Pops Orchestra. So you know it's going to be good.

0: Shawanda the Bagpiper, Polka and Fugue. And it sounded like a polka and fugue.
1: That's kind of an odd combination, isn't it?
0: Weinberger was the composer. Cincinnati Pops Orchestra, conducted by Eric Kunzel. And they always seem to do such fun stuff. You are listening to Allegro on Classical WHQR. My name is Barbara Bush. I am in the studio this morning with Linda Marcus. We are listening to some great music. Occasionally, we've heard the phone ring. It is day six of our fall pledge drive. 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
1: We have a challenge on the table from Jeff and Fran Tarvin this hour of $500 that has been met.
0: Thank you so much.
1: But
0: it has been met.
1: We still have a goal this hour, which that extra $500 rocketed us closer to that goal, but we still have a little ways left to go. 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
0: We need about $200, actually. It's about $200 left on this goal this hour. That could be a few phone calls. That could be one phone call. You could get a day sponsor for that for $180. You could get a bunch of mugs for $84. Let's just hear from you. We did hear from someone, Victoria McKenna. Let me say, I got two great things about McKenna, Victoria McKenna. She is a new member.
1: Hurrah. Congratulations.
0: And she called in for the classical stage.
1: Oh, wonderful.
0: Victoria, you have given us the drive that we need to keep going. It isn't just coffee. It is you, Victoria, the newest classical music listener, member of WHQR.
1: Thank you.
0: And you're listening
1: to
0: classical. You couldn't have made two people any happier than you did just then. She dialed 343-1138, or she went online to WHQR.org. If you want to thrill two people and actually thrill everybody.
1: Yeah, everybody in the whole building.
0: Everybody in the whole building. 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Even if you wake up in the middle of the night and you go, oh, I'm so stressed out over everything, turn that classical music on, folks. We're here for you. 343-1138, WHQR.org.
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0: I'll tell you what we don't have on our webpage.
1: Paywall.
0: We don't have a paywall.
1: Yeah.
0: And that's what everybody, I was in there talking to them yesterday saying, you can't click on any news outlet without hitting a paywall or without having to sign in or another darn password, of which if you need mine, it's always Fluffy456. but seriously, y'all, we don't have a paywall. 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I'm walking out of the station. We are going to be free forever and ever. But we can only be free in a weird way, I'm saying, is if people give what they can. 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We welcome you. We don't care how long you've been listening. 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
2: Live from NPR News in Washington, I'm Corva Coleman. The TV news organizations that pool their resources to record the president and the White House have agreed to stop covering White House events. They're citing President Trump's decision to ban three media organizations, CNN, MS Now, and Politico. All three organizations are suing the government over the ban. NPR's David Folkenflik says now the TV pool says it won't cover the White House.
3: This morning, the White House sends out guidance about who's going to be the pool. It was CNN's turn. There's nobody listed. Why is that? Well, the other networks have said, essentially, we're not going to step up and fill the gap. If you're tossing out CNN, a strike against one of us is a strike against all of us. And notably, Fox News fully embracing that. Its White House reporter Chief White House reporter Jackie Heinrich is the head of the White House Correspondents Association. And she's made clear also that she sees this as a violation of First Amendment rights.
2: NPR's David Folkenflik reporting. The cost of fuel continues to skyrocket. AAA says the average price of diesel is more than $6.50 a gallon. Farmers are seeing increasing financial pain. John Boyd Jr. is the founder and president of the National Black Farmers Association. He's in Southwest Virginia. Boyd says the cost to fill up his tractors has nearly doubled.
4: But we're not going to make it like this because this administration has really taken farmers to a place where they've never been in this country. Mm-hmm. From the price of commodities such as corn, wheat, and soybeans, the corn is $5 a bushel. So there isn't any room to make up or add anything to it like a lot of people would think. That's the price that I'm selling corn for. And then I have to come up with the money to put this diesel fuel in there, right at $1,000 every time I fill up.
2: He spoke to NPR's Morning Edition. Turkey says it's ready to provide Saudi Arabia with military help following missile strikes on the Saudi capital by Iranian-backed Houthi rebels based in Yemen. NPR's Hadil Alshelchi reports a defense pact was signed last month by Turkey, Saudi Arabia, and Pakistan.
5: In a press conference, Turkish Foreign Minister Hakan Fidan said Saudi Arabia may require, quote, military assistance, especially on, quote, some technical issues. Fidan said Turkey was ready to assist with those needs, but didn't outline exactly what they may be. Some experts say it could involve air defense systems. In August, Saudi Arabia and Turkey, along with Pakistan, signed a pact called the Mecca Joint Defense Agreement. It features a provision similar to NATO's Article 5 that an attack on one country is an attack on all and a promise to share defense intelligence. Turkey is also a NATO member with its second largest military. Fidan has previously cautioned Saudi Arabia not to get dragged into the U.S. war with Iran.
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0: You are listening to WHQR 92.7, or 96.7 in Southport. And we are in day six of our fall pledge drive. My name is Barbara Bush, and I'm in here with Linda Marcus, and we have been enjoying some great music, and we've been enjoying some folks who have been calling in to 343-1138 or gone online to whqr.org. Let's hear from you this morning. If we haven't heard from you, this is Classical WHQR. We are locally programmed right now, as you can tell. Sometimes we fumble a little bit, but we're here. We're so glad you're listening to all some of the fumbles and some of the good music that we get right here on WHQR. 343-1138, WHQR.org.
1: We've been very fortunate that people, you, our listeners out there, have been meeting these challenges all morning.
0: Yes, they have.
1: So we had a challenge from 9 to 10 from Linda and Bob Harudian of $500. Met that. Thank you, thank you, thank you. From 10 to 11, we had a $500 challenge from Jeff and Fran Tarvin. Met that. Thank you, thank you, thank you. But we cannot rest. Because this hour we have an even larger challenge. We have a challenge of $600 from 11 to noon. And it's being laid down by Carolee Morris. And she's challenging a very specific group of listeners. She is challenging Southport listeners.
0: And we've got them.
1: So if you are listening in Southport, you've never made a pledge to WHQR, and you've been listening all morning, and you've been like, maybe. Well, here's your sign. We want to hear from some Southport listeners, because Carolee Morris has challenged you. We want to meet that $600 challenge this hour. 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You can pledge that way, or you can do it the old-fashioned way by calling 910-343-1138. And if you do call, you'll be talking to members of the Women's Impact Network, Linda Harudian, Nancy Levine, Evelyn Cook, and Debbie Mott.
0: 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And while you're dialing or you're clicking on your computer, you can listen to this great piece by Franz Lehár. It's Yours Is My Heart Alone, Carl Michalski with the Grunk Symphony Orchestra.

0: Fritz Wunderlich was the tenor in that piece. I forgot to tell you earlier. That's very important. Franz Lehár's Yours Is My Heart Alone is the English version of the words of that. You are listening to Allegro on Classical WHQR. My name is Barbara Bush, and I am so thrilled to be with you this morning. We are listening to some beautiful music, and we are in day five of our Fall Pledge 6. Linda Marcus corrected me. Of our Fall Pledge Tribe. She's trying to push it along. 343-1138. That's the number to call or go online to WHQR.org. 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So let's hear from you this morning. We have a challenge, don't we?
1: We do. 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
0: 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Can't be a pledge drive without hearing a little Chopin. We're going to hear the Scherzo number 2 in B-flat, Opus 31. Jean-Yves Thibaudet is at the piano.

0: Now there's your self a scherzo by Chopin, scherzo number 2 in B flat, opus 31. Genevieve Thibaudet was our pianist in that piece, and it wasn't that lovely to hear on day 6 of our fall pledge drive. My name is Barbara Bush. I'm in here with Linda Marcus. We have a challenge this hour.
1: We have a challenge from Carolee Morris.
0: Yes.
1: She specifically is challenging Southport listeners, but you don't have to be a Southport listener to help us meet this challenge. But it's for $600, and we're almost there.
0: Yes, we are $100 away from that challenge.
1: Meeting
0: so
1: that
0: if
1: challenge.
0: You call in a $100 pledge right now for the station, it becomes $200. Folks, that's significant to the station, and you could make a significant difference right now if you call 343-1138 or go online to whqr.org. We have had some people call in and web in pledges. Mary and Tony from Wilmington have said they are excited that WHQR is still on the air. We are still on the air, and they may be referring to our cut in funding from Corporation for Public Broadcasting, which was about 7 or 8% of our budget, which is doesn't sound like much, but for us that's significant. Think about cutting your budget 7 or 8%. But we are still on the air, folks, and we are still on the air, Mary and Tony, because of people like you.
1: Yes, indeed.
0: Who say it is important to me to keep public radio on the air, and I'm going to give what I can. We also want to thank an anonymous donor in Wilmington. Thank you so much. We appreciate every dime that comes in here. Speaking of dimes, we've only got $100 left on this challenge. You be the one that gets us there. 343-1138 WHQR.org.
1: If you call, you will speak to one of the ladies from the Women's Impact Network who are answering the phones, Linda Harudian, Nancy Levine, Evelyn Cook, and Debbie Mott. You could get one of our pledge drive thank you gifts, like a mug or a t-shirt or a tote bag. Or now, if you can give it as a sustainer, this is for sustainers only, $30 a month or more, that will get you a New York Times digital subscription for 1 year.
0: That's
1: which is
0: nice.
1: Kind of nice. And then, of course, we have our day sponsorships, which we've talked about. And then if you can give at a level of $1,000 or more, that gets you into the leadership circle, which includes an invitation to a cocktail reception with an NPR star. And some of the people we've had in the past have included Tamara Keith and Layla Fidel and Scott Simon and the
0: Susan
1: late, great
0: Stamberg.
1: Susan Stamberg.
0: And you really get to talk to them, folks. I make sure that you get to talk to these NPR people, and it is fascinating to talk to them. You see why they are in the position that they're in. We want to hear from you this morning. We want to get our pledge drive. We want to make this $100 left on this challenge. 343-1138 WHQR.org. 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We're going to hear a rondo. It's a rondo for piano and orchestra in D major, and it's by Mozart. Sir Neville Mariner conducts the Academy of St. Martin in the Fields.

0: one of Mozart's hits, the Rondo for piano and orchestra in D major. That wonderful pianist was Alfred Rendell, with Sir Neville Mariner conducting the Academy in St. Martin in the Fields. That Sir Neville Mariner was one busy man. That's all I got to say. We are busy here at WHQR. We are in our sixth day of our fall pledge drive. 343-1138. 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If we haven't heard from you this morning, it is high time we hear from you. We're getting close to 12 o'clock. We're going to be off the air. It'll still be performance today and lots more classical music. But Linda and I are going to be off, and we would love for you to call in your pledge or web in your pledge. We have a challenge this hour. 343-1138, WHQR.org. Let's hear about that challenge.
1: Carolee Morris is challenging Southport listeners particularly, but everybody really. And the challenge is $600. So we're really close to making that challenge.
0: We are $25 away from making that challenge.
1: Oh, we can do this. Come on, everybody. 343-1138 or online at WHQR.org. Go ahead and make that. Somebody phone in that $25 right now.
0: Somebody phoned in. I am so mad that says anonymous donor because I want to say your name. I'm so grateful. It's a new member.
1: Oh. Hurrah.
0: And they love classical music.
1: Okay.
0: Whoever you are,
1: thank you so
0: much. Once again, Linda and I, our hearts are just so full from hearing someone say, I love classical music. Thank you, anonymous donor.
1: So Carolee Morris' challenge has been met.
0: It has been met.
1: So the $600 challenge has been met.
0: Listener.
1: We were put over the top by a classical music new member,
0: new
1: too,
0: member.
1: Right? Yeah. So now the hourly goal. Has that updated to the point where we can...
0: We have 575 left to go.
1: Okay, so... Yeah, for
0: I
1: the...
0: didn't say. Well, we'll just keep going.
1: We'll update
0: folks.
1: You on that math in just a minute.
0: Yeah, wait a minute. I think we have $25 left to go on the challenge.
1: On the challenge?
0: Yeah. Sorry about that, y'all.
1: Backing that up.
0: We have $25 left to go on that challenge.
1: So go ahead and call 910-343-1138 WHQR.org. Keep it coming, folks. We got to meet these challenges. We've got to meet these hourly goals. Let me say thank you to Chili.
0: Yes.
1: Who is generously providing lunch for our volunteers and staff today. So thank you so much, Chili's. We want to thank all of the people who are answering the phones, the Women's Impact Network, Linda Harudian, Nancy Levine, Evelyn Cook, Debbie Mott. We want to thank the other challenger, the people who have done challenges this morning, Linda and Bob Harudian, Jeff and Fran Tarvin, and then, of course, Carolee Morris. We're about to meet her challenge if you will only call us. 910-343-1138 or online, WHQR.org. Let's get that $25 in here so that we can meet this $600
0: challenge. And if you're an old-timer here, you remember when we changed over from... only 91.3 to 24 hours a day of classical music on 92.7, and Southport got knocked out. They could not hear classical music for a long time. And then we pulled in this 96.7 a few years later. Southport really cared about classical music. There were a lot of folks there who complained to us and said, oh, my God, we can't get classical music anymore. But folks, you can now, and Carolee Morris has said she is challenging you, all you Southport listeners, to call in to 343-1138, or you can go online to WHQR.org. 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We've got our last piece of music today on our pledge drive. And of course, it's a Vivaldi But it's a little bit different. It's the Canadian bass. It's the brass, Four Seasons Autumn.

0: got to have a little Vivaldi when you've got a pledge drive. That was Vivaldi's Four Seasons, the autumn.
1: Yes, happy autumn equinox to everyone out there.
0: Yeah, you're right. You said today's the first day of autumn. That was a Canadian brass playing that great piece of music. We are in day six of our fall pledge drive. We are, I'm not going to keep saying we're hoping you're going to call. We are believing that you're going to give us a call, 343-1138, or you're going to go online to whqr.org. Yes, you did hear Linda Marcus over there. She's here with me, and we are enjoying ourselves during this pledge drive, listening to this great music that we get to hear during this pledge drive. These are pieces that are very familiar that we get to
1: very
0: listen
1: familiar,
0: to.
1: Very familiar, very popular.
0: Yeah, very popular.
1: Very mainstream.
0: I like them. Excuse me.
1: I do too.
0: I like this music. 343-1138, WHQR.org. 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We had a challenge this year, and notice I said the word had.
1: Yes, so we met it?
0: Yes, we have met our 100% challenge.
1: 100% truly, for sure, not, we're not, yeah, because last time we had a little kerfuffle. Carolee Morris challenging Southport listeners, but everybody really. Carolee Morris had a $600 challenge on the table. That's been picked up.
0: Yes, it has.
1: Thank you, thank you, thank you. Now, how much does that leave us for the goal?
0: We have $225 left this hour, and we're getting there. We actually just got a pledge from Chapel Hill. Okay, we are competing here
1: Wonderful.
0: With WUNC. I think that's pretty good. 343-1138, WHQR.org, wherever you're from. 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In fact, a lady took a phone call this morning from someone from Oklahoma who had just moved here and had just moved here a while back, just given for the first time to WHQR, because they said this is by far the best public radio station they have ever listened to in all their travels of their life. Wow, is that something? And I truly believe that too. And you are grateful that there is a public radio station in this community, and not just any, but one that plays 24 hours of classical music, then give us a call, 343-1138, or you can go online, whqr.org, either way, Linda.
1: $225 left to make goal for this hour. 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
0: $20 each.
1: $20 each.
0: Yeah.
1: You do the math, and then do the math for your own personal finances. And if you can afford to support WHQR, we're worth supporting. You get a lot of bang for your buck. 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
0: Cinematique.
1: Website that has so much information on it that you can access for free all the time. We got the Cinematique. We've got a little lunch music. We just had a
0: Soup
1: concert on
0: Live.
1: Friday. Soup to Nuts. So many things. It's definitely worth supporting, and we hope that you will choose to do that. We're a little over halfway through to our overall goal. Our overall goal for the whole pledge drive is $150,000.
0: Right.
1: And we're a little over halfway there. And as the second we meet that mark, that's when we're going to wrap this thing. And let's make it happen in the allotted 7 days. So by tomorrow night, that would be great. Because if we don't meet it, we're going to have to go over.
0: Yeah. So let's get our phones a-ringing, 343-1138, or go online, whqr.org. You know, sometimes when we say these big numbers, like overall goal of 150,000, it sounds undaunting. I mean, I think sometimes people feel like, what difference can I make when I hear that big dollar amount? Let me assure you that it is each and every dollar that comes in here,
1: yes,
0: that gets us to
1: increments.
0: Our goals. It is increments, exactly. It is that $25 pledge that makes a huge difference. It is that $500 pledge that makes a huge difference. They all add up. Yes, let me assure you, you do make a difference to this radio station. Even if you don't give, the fact that you listen makes a difference too. But if you can afford it, if you are one of those people who have a little extra money in your pocket and you say, I want to make sure that we have a public radio station in this community, then we want to hear from you this morning. It's about 2 minutes till 12. We've got $225 left to make this hour. You can be one of those people that either gets us there or helps get us there. A few phone calls would be great. 343-1138 or a few web pledges would be great. WHQR.org. Let's hear from you in the next hour. 343-1138, WHQR.org.
1: I want to thank once again, I want to thank Chili's. They are going to be supplying lunch today for the volunteers and the staff. So thank you for that. We want to thank Carolee Morris for her challenge that she made this hour. That was met, $600 challenge. We want to thank everyone who's been listening and calling in and rooting for our team. Thank you so much.
0: And thank you so much. 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We're going to the news now. Keep the phones ringing. 343-1138. It's 12 o'clock.
2: One of the greatest cases of posthumous glory has got to be Georges Bizet, particularly his opera Carmen. An absolute failure during Bizet's lifetime, the opera became hugely popular after his death. It's something like the second most frequently performed opera in the world. Bizet's melodies have become part of our shared musical vocabulary, partly because of those frequent operatic performances, but also because of pieces like this. From APM American Public Media, this is Performance Today. I'm Valerie Kaler. Franz Waxman's cinematic arrangement of Bizet in a virtuoso showpiece for violin, on the way.
3: Live from NPR News, I'm Lakshmi Singh. The White House television pool through which news organizations combine resources to give the public access to the president's remarks and White House events will not cover President Trump today after he banned CNN, Politico, and MS Now, formerly MSNBC. And Fox News is also embracing the pool's move. CNN, Politico, and MS Now are suing the Trump administration to immediately regain access to the White House grounds. Today, the major news organizations issued a joint statement in which they allege the White House revoked their journalists' credentials without notice or process. They also warned of the chilling effect on reporting free from government interference. President Trump has a long-standing feud with the media, as NPR's David Folkenflik reports.
4: The reality is, on its face, the president has gone out of his way to say he's doing this because he doesn't like their coverage. And it is true that he doesn't have to admit anyone to the White House but want to offer coverage. But once offered, he can't then revoke that that access simply because he doesn't like what they do. There's this thing called the First Amendment, in which says the federal government cannot discriminate against people or the press for the way in which they present the news, for their speech.
3: NPR's David Folkenflik reporting. The United Kingdom's reporting a vessel has come under attack in the U.S.-Israel war with Iran. No one has claimed responsibility From Istanbul, NPR's Hadil Al-Shalchi has more on the attack Britain reported online today.
5: The British military said that a, quote, unknown projectile struck a tanker as it made its way into the Strait of Hormuz, injuring two of its crew. It said that the vessel then went on to its next port of call. Last week, Iranian state media said Iran had struck an oil tanker in the strait. It alleged that the ship was making a, quote, illegal attempt to cross the critical waterway. Iran has blockaded the strait since the war started in February. Iran's military has increased its attacks on commercial oil tankers in the Strait of Hormuz, which has directly threatened global energy markets, driving up the price of fuel. Hadil Al-Shalchi, NPR News, Istanbul.
3: Diesel prices hit another record high, according to AAA. The national average for a gallon of diesel is more than $6.51. NPR's Stephen Bazaar reports this is another consequence of the war.
6: Diesel prices are rising shockingly fast. The previous record of $5.85 was broken at the start of the month, and prices have since gone up another 66 cents. Diesel is literally the fuel the U.S. economy runs on. It's used to ship everything from apples to candles. And shipping companies are passing on the higher diesel costs they're paying to their customers. So far, that higher cost has not affected prices on store shelves much yet, but shoppers should brace for it. Commuters using regular gasoline are also feeling rising prices. Since the start of September, a gallon of regular has gone up 38 cents. Stephen Basaha, NPR News, Birmingham, Alabama.
3: From Washington, this is NPR News. The president of the Federal Reserve Bank of Chicago says the central bank may have to cause some economic pain in the form of higher unemployment to bring down persistently high inflation. In a speech in London today, Austin Goolsbee cites ongoing supply shocks, including higher oil prices linked to the U.S. war with Iran, as well as tariffs. His remarks run in stark contrast to those of Fed Chair Kevin Warsh, who said last week there was no need to harm labor markets to achieve its goal of lowering inflation. Last Wednesday, the Fed raised rates for the first time in more than 3 years by a quarter percentage point to around 3.9%. There's a growing silence that's rattling researchers in an era when people seem to be spending more time in front of a screen than in front of each other. NPR's Amy Held reports.
7: We are at a loss for words. An analysis of daily audio recordings over 14 years, starting in 2005, finds people spoke 338 fewer words each day on average, a 28% drop in all. The researchers who published their findings in Perspectives on Psychological Science say the word drop is wearing away at social connection. And more, says Mary Ellen McDonald, author of More Than Words, How Talking Sharpens the Mind and Shapes Our World.
8: Talking focuses our attention, improves long-term planning, helps to regulate our emotions.
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7: 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Amy Held, NPR News.
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10: 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I'm Valerie Kaler. If you watch the 1946 film Humoresque, you'll hear lots of music by Franz Waxman, based on melodies from Georges Bizet's opera Carmen. 25-year-old Isaac Stern underbid Yasha Heifetz to play the violin for the soundtrack recording. After the movie, Isaac Stern told composer Franz Waxman how much he loved the piece and asked if he could please make it a little bigger and longer so he could play it in concert. Waxman agreed, and the work has been a staple in the repertoire ever since. Violinist Michael Shaham and pianist Sheng Yuan Quan play it for us here. Franz Waxman's flashy, fiery fantasy on melodies from Carmen by Georges Bizet.

0: The opera Carmen, about a young Roma woman who's willing to die for her independence, was not much of a hit while its composer Georges Bizet was alive. And now you can't switch on the radio or TV or catch a movie without hearing at least a snippet of music from Carmen. This sort of borrowing is not a modern phenomenon. Excerpts from popular operas have long been arranged and transcribed for various uses, especially for virtuoso musicians. We just heard tunes from Bizet's Carmen turned into a virtuoso showpiece for the violin, that Carmen fantasy written by Franz Waxman. A performance from the Flagler Museum in Palm Beach featured violinist Michael Shaham and pianist Shang Yuan Quan. That Carmen fantasy is just the definition of fun in music. You can enjoy it again on the PT page, where our shows are archived online for 30 days after broadcast. 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In a moment, Weber transmogrified. This is Performance Today from APM.
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0: Maybe you've seen computer image morphing. You take two photos, and over the course of a couple of seconds, the software turns one into the other. An airplane becomes a bird. Your face becomes the Mona Lisa. Composers have been doing something similar with music for centuries. Here's a tune written in the early 1800s by Carl Maria von Weber. A March by Weber, and in the early 1940s, Paul Hindemith did some musical morphing on that tune and came up with this. Hindemith did something similar with half a dozen tunes by Weber, and I love the title he came up with, Symphonic Metamorphosis on Themes by Carl Maria von Weber. Let's hear it from a concert in the city of Taipei, Taiwan. Conductor Leonard Slatkin with the Taipei Music Academy Festival Orchestra. Music by Paul Hindemith, his Symphonic Metamorphosis of Themes by Carl Maria von Weber.

Composer Paul Hindemith wrote that in 1940, based on themes written in the early 1800s by Carl Maria von Weber. He kept Weber's basic ideas intact, with some inventive 20th century twists. And I love the title, Symphonic Metamorphosis of Themes by Carl Maria von Weber, by Paul Hindemith. We heard it from a concert during the Taipei Music Academy and Festival in Taipei, Taiwan. Leonard Slatkin led the Taipei Music Academy Festival Orchestra. It is always a treat to share concert highlights from around the world here on PT. And this spring, I invite you to join me on an in-person musical tour of Germany and Prague. We will attend three of the world's premier classical music events, the Dresden and Prague Spring Music Festivals and the Beethoven Festival in Leipzig. 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
0: Sunset tonight marks the end of Yom Kippur, the day of repentance and atonement during the annual Jewish High Holy Days. Services for Yom Kippur include a prayer called Kol Nidre. It's a prayer asking for forgiveness, also asking to free oneself from promises that might have been made too quickly or without good judgment. The Kol Nidre melody has caught the attention of several composers over the years, including Max Bruch. He elaborated on it in 1881 and created this piece for cello and orchestra. Here's cellist Camille Thomas alongside the Brussels Philharmonic with the Kol Nidre by Max Bruch.

Kol Nidre, a prayer of atonement for Yom Kippur, which ends at sundown tonight, a sacred day on the Jewish calendar. German composer Max Bruch wrote that version of Kol Nidre in 1881. We heard a recording featuring cellist Camille Thomas. Matthew Herzog led the Brussels Philharmonic. Just a few days ago, Camille Thomas released a brand new double album, Philip Glass for Cello, featuring Glass's rarely played first and second cello concertos, reimagined film scores, and many of his other works. This project grew out of an old-fashioned Twitter exchange. A few years ago, Thomas woke up to find that Philip Glass had messaged her to tell her he loved some of her recordings of his work, and he asked if she knew of his cello concertos. Thomas said she leapt out of bed, overjoyed that Glass had listened to her play and then taken the time to message her. She was thrilled to discover that there was more music, and then Glass shared the scores with her. The pair struck up a correspondence as Thomas worked on the recording project. It was only very recently, after Thomas had finished playing the final notes for the album, that she and Philip Glass met in person for the first time, and she called their meeting simply magical. Camille Thomas' new album, Philip Glass for Cello, is out now on Deutsche Grammophon.

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0: Beethoven wrote one opera, Fidelio, and based on how much trouble he had with the overture, it's not surprising he never tried to write another opera. Overture number one, rejected at a preview and set aside. Overture number three, better, but a bit overpowering. The fourth and final overture is the one that stuck. So what about number two? Well, that is the one that folks heard at the opera's premiere in 1805. It didn't make the final cut, but it remains a concert favorite on its own. From APM, American Public Media, this is Performance Today. I'm Valerie Kaler. Beethoven's rejected Fidelio overtures all bear the name of the heroine, Leonore. Leonore number two on the way. Also on the way, a string quartet by Spanish composer Juan Arriaga. He was born on Mozart's birthday, about a dozen years after Mozart's death. Like his birthday buddy, Arriaga was also a child prodigy, both at the keyboard and at composition. And like Mozart, he died far too young. Juan Arriaga wrote only one symphony in 1825. Here's an excerpt. Enrique Garcia Asensio conducts the Hispania Symphony Orchestra.

The Hispanian Symphony Orchestra played the Minuet and Scherzo from the Symphony in D by Spanish composer Juan Arriaga. Chamber music from Arriaga still to come. From APM American Public Media, this is Performance Today. I'm Valerie Kaler. So glad to have you here for our musical adventures and discoveries. Let's go to a concert in Cincinnati for music by a guy who liked to get things right. Beethoven. He only wrote one opera, Fidelio. It's a story about Leonore, a woman of immense courage. Her husband is being held unjustly in a political prison. Leonore puts herself at tremendous risk to rescue him. And Beethoven could not decide on the best music to introduce the opera. He composed a dramatic overture, decided it wasn't quite right, wrote another, and did that again and again. Four different overtures until he felt he'd finally gotten it right. Let's hear his second attempt, which, by the way, still makes for darn good concert music. The Leonore No. 2 Overture by Beethoven. Conductor Louis Langres leading the Cincinnati Symphony Orchestra.

0: Beethoven's Leonore Overture No. 2. Louis Langres led the Cincinnati Symphony Orchestra in Cincinnati, Ohio. Beethoven's Leonore Overture is named for the heroine of his opera Fidelio. Leonore disguises herself as a man in order to rescue her husband and calls herself Fidelio. Leonore No. 2 was one of four overtures Beethoven tried on for size. It was the overture used at the very first performance of Fidelio, but the opera itself failed to impress. So Beethoven reworked the whole thing, even wrote a new overture. Overture No. 3, that one was too big, kind of overpowered the opening of the opera itself. So Beethoven went back to work and wrote the fourth version of an overture for his opera Fidelio, fourth and final. That's the one that finally stuck and actually earned the title Fidelio. Beethoven's Leonore Overture No. 2, played by the Cincinnati Symphony. 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In a moment, I bet you can't write just one. This is Performance Today from APM.
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0: In 1967, American composer William Bolcom learned of American composer Scott Joplin for the first time. Bolcom had heard Scott Joplin's Maple Leaf Rag, but he was shocked to discover that Joplin had written an opera called Tremonisha. He became wholeheartedly obsessed with Joplin and Joplin's rags. Suddenly, the whole musical world was also experiencing a ragtime resurgence. Inspired by Joplin, soon he and his composer friends were writing their own rags for piano. That rag craze slowed down in the mid-70s, but Bolcom has continued to write the odd rag throughout his career. Let's drop in on a concert during the Colorado College Summer Music Festival. This is the Virtuosity Rag for Brass Quintet by William Bolcom.

In the 1960s, composer William Bolcom had what he called a rag addiction. He could not stop writing rags. In 1969, he wrote what he called his last rag, and he meant it to be a gentle stop to his obsession with ragtime. Although he slowed down, Bolcom did not abandon ragtime altogether. We just heard a rag he wrote in 1982, the Virtuosity Rag for Brass Quintet. Kevin Cobb and Terry Rauschenbach played trumpets. Michael Thornton was playing French horn. Theo Swanson played trombone and John Rojak bass trombone. They gave that concert during the Colorado College Summer Music Festival in Colorado Springs, Colorado. Broadcast of that performance made possible by Esther Redman and Harry White. And if you were wondering, nope, William Bolcom did not stop with ragtime in 1982. The rags just kept coming. He thought he'd reached his natural rag conclusion in 2010, and oopsie, wrote another one just a few years later. William Bolcom is 88 years old, still composing.

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1: 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Hi, it's Alec Baldwin. 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
3: When you're chopping onions and you cut your finger, do you yell, "Honey, bring me an adhesive bandage"? No, you yell, "Bring me a Band-Aid." That is an example of a phenomenon called genericization. When a product is so dominant, their trade name becomes the common noun: dumpster, bubble wrap, Google. When it happens with people, that is an eponym. Someone with traits so distinctive or skills so outstanding, their names become shorthand. Saying a stingy person is a Scrooge, or giving a pal a heads up about that womanizer. Careful there, he's quite the Casanova. Or even a sarcastic reference like, "Okay, Einstein." A related phenomenon is antonymasia, replacing someone's proper name with what they do. The bard, for example. Or referring to a person using someone else's proper name because they share certain characteristics. Enter Mozart, the child prodigy, the prolific composer, the larger-than-life persona. He left an indelible mark on music, and ever since has been what other composers are compared to: the Black Mozart, Joseph Bologna; the Swedish Mozart, Joseph Martin Krauss; the Cuban Mozart, Chucho Valdez. And we're about to hear music written by the Spanish Mozart. It's always meant as a compliment, but there's something almost dismissive about it. It can minimize the artistry, the individuality of a composer, and sets up a comparison that might make it difficult to judge a composition on its own merits. I can attest to the meritorious quality of Juan Arriaga string quartets. When my music camp pals and I discovered his chamber works, we were uniformly delighted. And here's why.

The String Quartet No. 3 by Juan Arriaga, played by the Quiroga Quartet during the Granada International Festival of Music and Dance at the Alhambra in Granada, Spain. They called him the Spanish Mozart. Juan Arriaga, born 15 years after Mozart's death on what would have been Mozart's 50th birthday. Arriaga was a prodigy in the Mozart mold, one who wrote operas, sacred works, and a lot of chamber music before he was even 15. And that was the age at which he went to the Paris Conservatory. Wasn't long before Arriaga was a teaching assistant there. Sadly, Arriaga had something else in common with Mozart. He worked himself to death. Exhaustion and a pulmonary infection claimed him 10 days before his 20th birthday. Spanish composer Juan Arriaga.

0: 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I'm Valerie Kaler. 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
3: Felix Mendelssohn and his siblings were well-educated, so I guess it shouldn't come as too much of a surprise that the scherzo movement from a piece he wrote when he was 16 has a literary connection to a scene from Goethe's Faust. When his well-read sister Fanny heard it, she commented, "I feel as though I'm near the world of spirits, carried away in the air, half inclined to snatch up a broomstick and follow the aerial procession." I'm Melissa Owsley. Mendelssohn's Brilliant Octet is on the way a little later this hour. I hope you'll stick around. Here's the Elmer Eisler Singers in Sing Ye Praises by Ruth Watson Henderson.

Ruth Watson Henderson was a Canadian pianist and composer, best known for her choral music. She died not long ago. That was Sing Ye Praises with the Elmer Eisler Singers and Company, conducted by Lydia Adams. Let's go back to June of 1992, First United Methodist Church in Cleveland, Ohio, because that's where this recording was made, with trumpeter Rolf Smedvig, joined by organist Michael Murray, who in the liner notes to this recording says that this instrument has figured prominently in the cultural life of Cleveland thanks to a series of recitals there featuring artists such as E. Power Biggs, Virgil Fox, and Marcel Dupre. So here are Murray, Smedvig, and music by Bach.

Sheep May Safely Graze from Cantata 208 by Bach, performed by trumpeter Rolf Smedvig and organist Michael Murray. 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

0: A dance by the Brazilian composer, guitarist Paulo Belinati, performed there by the Eden Stell guitar duo. Felix Mendelssohn was 16 when he wrote his octet for strings, and in the music he gives the instruction that it is to be played by all of the instruments in the style of a symphony. And if you look at the parts, you'll see they're composed as fully independent entities, not two groups of four, which would have been the tradition at the time. In other words, Mendelssohn, at age 16, was charting new territory. His octet is on the way in a moment.
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2: This evening on Salma Gundy, we'll listen to repertory from two season openers, the Wilmington Symphony on Saturday evening and Chamber Music Wilmington on Sunday afternoon. Salma Gundy this evening will showcase a piece by Carlos Simon from the Symphony's opening concert. The Chamber Music Wilmington concert will feature the Canary Saxophone Quartet. And this evening we'll listen to a recent composition for that euphonious ensemble by American composer Viet Cong. That's this evening at 8 on 92.7 Classical HQR.
0: I guess I should say not only was he charting new territory, but he came up with a piece of music that remains one of his most admired and best-known works. Here's a group of strings led by violinist Gil Shaham in Mendelssohn's Octet.

0: When you consider that Felix Mendelssohn wrote about a dozen string symphonies in his preteen years, I guess maybe it's a little less surprising that he produced that amazing octet for strings when he was 16 years old. Those early symphonies gave him the chance to kind of explore. But still, such brilliance from a teenager. That was Mendelssohn's Octet in E-flat major with Gil Shaham at the helm of that string ensemble.
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Here is music from a ballet by Richard Strauss that takes place at a fancy cake shop in Vienna, where visitors include a group of children. On the day of their confirmation ceremony, as soon as they enter, their eyes grow as big as saucers.

0: Ending with the Whipped Cream Waltz, that was music from a ballet provided by Richard Strauss and performed by the Tokyo Metropolitan Symphony Orchestra. I'm Melissa Owsley. 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

An overture from a production called The Overturned Carriages. The music by François Bourdieu was played by the Swiss Italian Orchestra. About 100 years ago, Jaromir Weinberger wrote the music to go along with a fantasy opera called Schwanda the Bagpiper. The plot is full of unexpected twists and turns. After all, it is a fantasy opera, and I don't know that it's performed very much today. However, this polka and fugue live on. Here's the Cincinnati Pops, led by Eric Kunzel.

That was the polka and fugue from the fantasy opera Schwanda the Bagpiper, with music provided by Jaromir Weinberger and performed there by the Cincinnati Pops. The conductor was Eric Kunzel. Here's a grand tarantelle by Louis Moreau-Gottschalk.

0: Louis Moreau Gottschalk, composer of that piece, was born in New Orleans, raised in the fashionable French Quarter. When he was three, he was already plunking out some of the tunes that he heard around him on the piano, and it wasn't long before he began to create his own. He was only 40 when he died, but he became world famous as a pianist and composer. His grand tarantelle, you just heard, by the way, for two pianos, not just one, performed by Sakiko Ohashi, and Gary Hammond.
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0: When French composer Claude Debussy wrote his piece Iberia, he said he was trying to capture the intoxicating magic of Andalusian nights. The holiday crowds, the people dancing to music, strumming guitars and other folk instruments. And I would say he captures those sounds early on and gives us a Spanish flavor with help from castanets. Here's the Dallas Symphony and Eduardo Mata.

0: That was Iberia from the Image by Claude Debussy, Dallas Symphony Orchestra there, conducted by Eduardo Mata. Alison Balsam grew up in the UK. Classical music was not around her. Her dad loved the Carpenters and Tubular Bells, but she was introduced to the trumpet when she was 7 years old, and once she got started, she fell in love. She loved what she described as the pure and elegant sound on the instrument, and she said that it went straight to her core. Alison Balsam retired several years ago from playing, but she's got lots of recordings, and we'll tap into one of those. That's in just a moment.
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Alison Balsam retired. Actually, it was just last September. Her final performance was at the BBC's Last Night of the Proms in September of 2025. But back to those recordings, here's one she made with the English concert and conductor Trevor Pinnock, a suite from Purcell's The Faerie Queen.

0: A suite drawn from the semi-opera, The Fairy Queen by Henry Purcell. That was Alison Balsam Trumpet and the English Concert led by Trevor Pinnock. I'm Melissa Owsley. Thank you for listening today.
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0: Hans Christian Andersen once said, "Where words fail, music speaks." Has that ever happened to you? When you hear a melody and it just takes you out of yourself for a second? Somehow everything feels a little lighter. It could be one of the gentle flowing lines of Fanny Mendelssohn. Or the soaring, joyful energy of Samuel Coleridge Taylor. Music like this reminds us we're not alone. And to keep it on the air, your support matters. A recurring gift, a sustaining membership, keeps the music coming today and every day. 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
2: Piano music starts the hour as well, two of them as a matter of fact. Katia and Marielle Lebec play the Slavonic Dance No. 9 by Antonín Dvořák.

Katya and Marielle Lebec teaming up for that two pianist rendition of the Slavonic Dance in number 9, composed by Antoni Dvorak. Hi, I'm Scott Blankenship. Glad you're here. Alexander Glazunov wrote this novelette in Eastern style as part of a late 19th century Russian fascination, really. A fascination with the idea of the East. It's less geography than atmosphere. Here, the East is a palette filtered through Russian lyricism and Glazunov's own polished orchestral voice. It's the St. Petersburg String Quartet.

Ends with a Plink, novelette in Eastern style by Alexander Glazunov, with the St. Petersburg String Quartet performing. Now, if you were to be introduced to this next composer, Julius Röntgen, don't get too excited. Even Julius would tell you, hey, I'm not the famous one. And he actually famously said that. He was referring to his famous uncle Wilhelm Röntgen. He was the man who invented the X-ray machine. There's no way I would have known that, so I probably would have gotten enthused, if not excited. But while Wilhelm could penetrate your flesh and bones, Julius could penetrate your heart and soul.

0: A pert piece for your afternoon, six early Netherlands dances by Julius Röntgen. 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

The Polonaise wasn't invented for the concert hall. It began as a Polish court procession. It's centuries old. And pace is important. You have couples walking, not sprinting around a hall in stately three-quarter time. The kind of dance that opened a royal ball. But by Chopin's day, the Polonaise had stopped functioning as something you actually do at a party. It became something closer to a flag. Chopin wrote for an audience of Parisian concertgoers who'd likely never seen the dance performed at all, and then he took it a step further and dressed it up in the kind of pianistic brilliance built for listening, not walking. Here's Yun Di Lee with Andante Spinato and Grand Polonaise.

0: That's Yundi Lee playing Frédéric Chopin's Andante Spinato and Grand Polonaise. Stay close. In just a moment, you'll hear guitar music by Ignacio Cervantes.
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0: listening to music can fly you away to another time, another place, to a feeling you don't really have words for. 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
2: This is the Composer's Datebook for September 21st. I'm John Burge. On today's date, in 1962, the Russian-born composer Igor Stravinsky returned to his homeland for the first time in nearly half a century. When Stravinsky left in 1914, Tsar Nicholas was still on the throne. By 1962, a lot had changed. For starters, Stravinsky's music had been severely criticized in the Soviet Union. Tikhon Krennikov, first secretary of the Soviet Composers Union, branded Stravinsky, quote, the apostle of reactionary forces in bourgeois music, close quote. Dmitri Shostakovich had condemned, quote, the unwholesome influence of Stravinsky and his complete divorce from the true demands of our time. Whether Krennikov or Shostakovich really believed this or merely parroted the official party line is debatable. But Stravinsky's return to Russia proved a profoundly emotional experience for all concerned. The 80-year-old composer reconnected with old friends he hadn't seen in 50 years and relatives he had never met. And yes, Stravinsky even met with Krennikov and Shostakovich. Stravinsky led the Moscow Symphony in his Symphonic Ode and Orpheus Ballet. Stravinsky's American assistant Robert Kraft led the orchestra in Stravinsky's revolutionary The Rite of Spring, all to thunderous applause. For an encore, Stravinsky returned to conduct a quintessentially Russian score, his own 1917 arrangement of the Volga Boatman's Song. Composer's Datebook is produced by APM, American Public Media, in collaboration with the American Composers Forum, reminding you that all music was once new.
3: Music for a wedding coming up, or at least a movement from wedding music by Mozart, is on the way. First is a suite for violin and string orchestra, the Tarantella by Laura Netzel, with Malin Broman, and Musica Vitae with Malin Broman playing violin.

Tarantella from the Suite for Violin and String Orchestra by Laura Netzel. Hi, I'm Scott Blankenship. Glad you're here this afternoon. This next piece just drifts in like spring air through an open window. It's fresh and invigorating. And I know it might be hard to put yourself in this frame of mind, seeing as how autumn arrives tomorrow. But try to think about spring as the piano sings with an understated warmth. It'll put you in mind of golden hour stillness.

Sheku Kenemason playing the cello and Isita Kenemason playing piano. The song without words, number 25 by Felix Mendelssohn. That one's called May Breezes. Next is music for the Hoffner family, a family that was more than comfortable financially. Sigmund Hoffner, the elder, built the family's trading and banking business into one of Salzburg's few real claims to prominence. And he served as mayor on top of it, even hosted music evenings at his house where both Leopold and a young Wolfgang performed. And that friendship outlasted him. 4 years after his death, when his daughter was set to marry, it was Hoffner's son and heir, Sigmund Hoffner the Younger, who called on the family friend to write some music. His serenade number 7 is titled Hoffner for this merry occasion, but it's actually the finale, the last movement, so this would have sent folks home. Here's Carl Böhm and the Berlin Philharmonic.

0: Mozart's wedding music for Sigmund Hoffner the Younger. That was the Serenade No. 7, Hoffner. The finale with Carl Böhm conducting the Berlin Philharmonic.
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This composer was reading music at age 3, and she wrote several dances by age 5, took formal piano lessons with mom at home at age 6, and gave public recitals at age 7. And even as a young child, she said that she knew no other life than a musician could ever have been possible for me. It's Amy Beach, and this is the Scherzo from her Piano Concerto with Alan Feinberg Piano and the Nashville Symphony Orchestra led by Kenneth Schermerhorn.

by Amy Beach, the scherzo from her piano concerto with Kenneth Schermerhorn conducting the Nashville Symphony Orchestra and Alan Feinberg playing the piano. Johann Sebastian Bach's fifth Brandenburg concerto is next, and it's famous for a lot of reasons. But one that I want to talk about next is the way the harpsichord breaks out of continuo duty, meaning being an accompaniment, and it takes an extended solo. So that right there essentially invented the keyboard concerto in the middle of the piece. Here's St. Luke's Chamber Ensemble.

0: That's St. Luke's Chamber Ensemble with the Brandenburg Concerto No. 5 by Johann Sebastian Bach.
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0: Hiroko Ishimoto plays the piano next for this humoresque written by Agatha Grundahl.

Humoresque by Agatha Grundahl. That was Hiroko Ishimoto playing the piano. Good to have your company for some classical music this afternoon. I'm Scott Blankenship, and this next piece goes along with J.R.R. Tolkien's first volume of The Lord of the Rings. It's about the forming of the group and its unraveling more than any single quest. So for the Fellowship of the Ring, you have the Council of Elrond. 9 walkers are chosen to carry the One Ring to Mordor. You have 4 hobbits, 2 men, an elf, a dwarf, and a wizard. And they're being chased by 9 ringwraiths hunting them. Here's music with Nick Rain conducting the City of Prague Philharmonic Orchestra.

0: from The Lord of the Rings, The Fellowship of the Rings. That was The Fellowship, written by Howard Shore. Nick Rain on the podium conducting the City of Prague Philharmonic Orchestra. I'm Scott Blankenship.
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0: think about your favorite piece of music. You may not remember when you first heard it, but somehow you always remember exactly how it makes you feel. Maybe it brings energy to a sleepy morning. Maybe it fills a quiet room at the end of a long day. Maybe it takes you back to someone, somewhere, some moment that you never want to forget. That's the remarkable thing about music. It becomes part of our lives, and you're part of how that happens. 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

So you feel like you just got off a boat ride? That was Gondoliera, written by Moritz Moszkowski, with Martin West on the podium conducting the San Francisco Ballet Orchestra. Hi, I'm Scott Blankenship. Beethoven wrote this as something of a favor to a friend's ambition. The choreographer Salvatore Vignano usually composed his own dance music, but this time he asked Beethoven personally to write the score, what was meant to be a major statement for Archduchess Maria Theresa. And it ran for 28 performances, which I know doesn't sound like a lot, but that was a real success by the standards of the day. But not every critic agreed it worked as a ballet, though. One Viennese review complained that Beethoven had written too learnedly and with too little consideration for the dance. There's something fitting in that complaint, a piece about bringing reason and art to a still ignorant humanity, dinged for asking too many reasons, too much reasoning of the audience and watching it dance. Here's the Creatures of Prometheus ballet music with Orpheus Chamber Orchestra.

Creatures of Prometheus Ballet Music. That's by Beethoven with Orpheus Chamber Orchestra performing. Next, I have for you a 19th century virtuoso showpiece that was written for the concert stage. It's part of a huge tradition, really, started by Niccolo Paganini, and then dozens of instrumentalists followed after, of composing writing for themselves that's flashy and meant for them to perform. Wilhelm Pausa's Variations on the Carnival of Venice is a concert vehicle. It's not meant for anything other than inspiring awe.

0: A virtuosic showpiece for the harp written by Wilhelm Possa. Variations on the Carnival of Venice with Elizabeth Plank playing the harp.
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Concert Polonaise by Enrique Wieniawski. That was Giancarlo Guerrero conducting the NFM Wroclaw Philharmonic with Bamsuri Kim playing the violin. Well, everyone needs a little practice, right? Sports, music. Life itself is a long-running practice session to achieve completeness, if you think about it. Gioacchino Rossini's early string quartets were exactly that. They were practice for his operas. That's where he honed his gift for crafting memorable and lyrical melodies, which became a signature part of his operatic arias. It's already evident in these early sonatas, and number two is on deck for you with the Vienna-Berlin Ensemble.

0: Rossini's Quartet No. 2 with the Vienna Berlin Ensemble.
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2: 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The Chamber Music Wilmington concert will feature the Canary Saxophone Quartet, and this evening we'll listen to a recent composition for that euphonious ensemble by American composer Viet Cong. 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

0: Recycled music from a 50-year-old abandoned symphony by Gabriel Fauré. He turned it into Masques and Bergamasques. Emmanuel Cravin conducting the Lyon National Orchestra.
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There are a few works by the man who wrote what we're hearing now which have risen to the top. Famous pieces in most every music lover's consciousness. But with this composer, there's so much more. One of the most prolific composers of all time. Someone whose curiosity about the world and musical trends was uncommonly broad. A man who traveled the world and was influenced by so much of what he heard. A refugee from France who taught successfully in California for many years. He counted among his pupils Burt Bacharach, Dave Brubeck, and William Bolcom. This week, we're hearing the influences on the music and world of Darius Milhaud. Welcome to Exploring Music. I'm Peter Van de Graaff. I once had the opportunity to make a pilgrimage to Aix-en-Provence, to Milhaud's ancestral home, and had the pleasure of telling the workers in his home exactly what he means to me. And I can't wait to share his life story and music with you. In Milhaud's autobiography, Notes Without Music, he opens with a sentence that does much to explain his life and music. I'm a Frenchman from Provence, and by religion, a Jew. Both of those aspects of his career were to inform much of his music. Milhaud's heritage runs very deep in Aix-en-Provence. His ancestors came to the area back in the Middle Ages and possibly well before. Milhaud once said, I had a marvelously happy childhood. It was filled with happy memories of exploring the area, spending summers in the beautiful family retreat, hearing the birds and the frogs, and there was always music. He had vivid memories of hearing different folk songs coming simultaneously through the windows of his bedroom, something that was to become very important to his music, as we'll hear later on. When he was just 4 years old, he remembers hearing an Italian singing Funiculi Funicula outside his window and going to the piano to pluck out the melody. His father, who was a fine amateur pianist, heard his playing, was astonished, and to the young Milhaud's delight, started humming an accompaniment to it. Shortly thereafter, he began teaching his son a little piano music and playing duets with him. His mother further encouraged him, as she possessed a fine, professionally trained contralto voice. Yet, it was the violin that became his passion. He started playing at the age of 7, and he was soon practicing 3 hours a day. He simply couldn't get enough of music. He said, at night, before I fell asleep, I would shut my eyes and imagine that I heard music so amazingly free that I could never have transcribed it. To me, it was a tremendous mystery in which my soul delighted. One of his earliest musical memories was playing the Debussy string quartet with friends. Debussy was to become his most important influence early on. Milhaud tells a story of having the opportunity to meet Debussy as he was preparing a concert. He was trembling in front of his great idol and never had the courage to tell Debussy that he too was a composer. And sadly, Debussy died soon thereafter. Other formative musical experiences helped encourage his budding interest. He heard de Sarasate play Saint-Saëns in Marseille, the Cortot Thibaut Casals trio. He heard Eugène Ysaÿe and Jan Kubelik, the father of Raphael. And he began to compose and met and was encouraged by the composer and critic Henri Rabaud. In 1909, he took the big plunge and decided to go to Paris for some serious study. He was able to see the whole Ring cycle conducted by Felix Weingartner. He felt a kinship with Wagner, rather surprisingly, as an iconoclast, but he was, quote, bored to tears, unquote. He went to hear Tristan. Same thing. He saw Parsifal. It sickened me with its pretentious vulgarity. And yet he realized their importance and purchased scores to all of Wagner's operas. But Pelléas and Boris Godunov remained always by his bedside. He then destroyed almost everything he had written up to that point, including a 600-page opera. And he wrote his first published composition, the Violin Sonata No. 1. This doesn't sound much like his mature works. In fact, Milhaud later said that he didn't like the work. Let's hear the first movement of his first published composition, the Violin Sonata No. 1, with Mauro Tortorelli and Angela Meluzzo.

violinist Mauro Tortorelli and pianist Angela Meluzzo in the first movement of the first violin sonata, early music by Darius Milhaud. Milhaud's friend, Maurice Ravel, helped set up the first performance of the piece, and as you noticed, perhaps it's very Ravel-inspired. It's maybe a little bit of traditional Catalan folk song influence as well. The Catalan region of Spain is just across the Gulf du Lion from Aix-en-Provence. One of his first teachers was Paul Ducas. Ducas taught many fine composers, including Joaquin Rodrigo and Maurice Durufle, but Milhaud didn't think much of his teaching. And yet he liked the man and his music so much that he overlooked that. Jacques Ibert and Arthur Honegger were among his school pals. On a vacation from school, he went back home and wrote his first string quartet. And here's the first movement of his first string quartet of his many. It's with the Fanny Mendelssohn Quartet.

That was the Fanny Mendelssohn Quartet and the first movement of Darius Milhaud's String Quartet No. 1. One neighbor said of the quartet, "It sounds like Arab music." Another said, "Good heavens, this is hot stuff." At a concert, the prominent publisher Jacques Durand approached him and said simply, "I would like to publish your string quartet. Come by tomorrow and sign the papers." And he was off and running. It's Darius Milhaud all this week on Exploring Music. Why not drop us a line and tell us what you think at exploringmusic.org. Milhaud's circle of friends was expanding as he became close with Ravel and Satie, and the author and diplomat Claudel, who would figure very prominently in Milhaud's life in just a few years. His first project with Claudel was to write music to accompany the play Protée. And here is the overture to Protée. It's conducted by a very close friend and longtime associate of Darius Milhaud, Pierre Monteux, who leads the San Francisco Symphony.

Pierre Monteux conducting the San Francisco Symphony in the overture to the music for the play Protée by Claudel, but the music by Darius Milhaud. Another of Milhaud's teachers, Charles-Marie Vidor, said about Milhaud's dissonances, "The worst thing is, you get used to them." About this time, Milhaud heard a two-part canon from Bach's musical offering where the two voices play completely different music, but come together to form something completely new.

the Canon Perpetuus from the musical offering of Johann Sebastian Bach, which really opened up Mio's ears in marvelous ways. He thought, what if two completely different tonalities or tone centers were to happen simultaneously? Now I'd like to demonstrate this for you in playing something from Mio's String Quartet number 12. Here is how it sounds in the first violin part.

Nice little simple melody. Here's what it sounds like in the second violin part. Now cleanse your ears from what you just heard and listen to this.

Here's Viola sound. And finally, the cello part.

They all sound fine by themselves, but when you put them together, we have polytonality, each part playing in a different key, as we hear this from the 12th Quartet by Millot.

They satisfied my ear more than the normal ones, meaning the normal chords. For a polytonal chord is more subtly sweet and more violently potent. The essential part of the music, however, remains the melodic line, unquote. The Arcana String Quartet performing part of Mio's 12th Quartet, which I think very vividly demonstrates his use of multiple tonalities simultaneously. It's polytonality. And as he experimented with these new sounds, thrilling things began to happen, and this became part of his musical style throughout the rest of his life. Mio's health began to suffer, and as World War I broke out, he was rejected from serving in the military because of that. At the same time, his friend Paul Claudel was appointed French minister to Brazil, and he invited Mio to accompany him as his secretary, and this was to change everything for the young composer. Mio was reluctant to leave his beloved France behind, but a close friend was killed in action, and he felt that the trip would help him heal from his loss. It took 18 days to cross the ocean, leaving from Portugal. He arrived in Rio de Janeiro in 1917, finding an intoxicating new world before him. He said, "Rio had a potent charm. It's difficult to describe that lovely bay, tinged with fantastically shaped mountains, covered with a light shading of forest, sometimes topped with lines of palm trees that stand out like ostrich feathers in the murky light of the tropics, against a sky shrouded in pearly gray clouds." He often took walks and was captivated by the sights and sounds. Again, Mio. "No sooner had the sun set than all kinds of crickets, toads, and birds with dull, sharp, or staccato cries peopled the forest night." Let's hear some of his souvenirs of Brazil, Saudades do Brasil, with pianist William Bolcom, who had studied with Darius Mio.

William Bolcom performing from the Saudades do Brasil, the Souvenirs of Brazil by Darius Milhaud, his teacher. Quoting Milhaud again, "My first contact with Brazilian folklore was very sudden. I arrived in the middle of carnival and immediately sensed the crazy gaiety that possessed the whole town. 6 weeks before carnival is due to begin, groups of musicians walk the streets on Saturday or Sunday evenings, select a little square, and dance to the sounds of a violão, it's a kind of guitar, and percussion instruments. One of the dancers' favorite amusements is to improvise words to a tune repeated over and over again, producing a sort of hypnosis. For 6 weeks, the whole crowd is passionately given over to dancing and singing." This spirit is reflected in the famous work he wrote a few years after returning, which is called Scaramouche, after a famous Commedia dell'arte character. Let's hear a performance of that with John Ogden and Brenda Lucas in the two-piano version.

performance of the famous Scaramouche by Darius Milhaud, Brazilian-inspired music with John Ogden and Brenda Lucas at the piano. Continuing now to quote Darius Milhaud about his experiences in Brazil, I was fascinated with the rhythms of this popular music. There was an imperceptible pause in the syncopation, which I found very difficult to grasp. So I bought a lot of tangos and tried to play them with their syncopated rhythms. At last, my efforts were rewarded. Milhaud loved the music of Ernesto Nazareth, whom he went to hear often. Milhaud said his elusive, mournful, liquid way of playing also gave me deeper insight into the Brazilian soul. Darius Milhaud himself heard. This is a dance called a choro, kind of street music in Brazil. The title is Apanhei Te Cavaquinho, which is I Caught You, and the cavaquinho is a kind of a folk instrument.

Brazilian composer Ernesto Nazareth performing one of his choros. It's not hard to hear how Nazareth inspired the Scaramouche we heard a bit ago. Yet that wasn't the only source of inspiration at the time for Millot. He still had his experiments with polytonality on his mind, and he wrote a series of six little symphonies for orchestra. Little is the operative word here, as they each last less than 7 minutes. And he said that he had the sinfonias of Monteverdi in mind, not the symphonies of Beethoven. Here is the third of these little symphonies, where you can hear most clearly the clarinet and bassoon in the opening measures playing melodies in two different keys at the same time. It's with Darius Milhaud himself conducting the Luxembourg Orchestra.

The Little Symphony No. 3 by Millau. He subtitled that the Serenade Symphony, and he conducted the Luxembourg Orchestra. Yes, that was a whole symphony, and the audience was baffled by it. It lasts all of 3.5 minutes. While in Brazil, he was able to meet many of the important artists and musicians of the day who were passing through this international center, including, of course, Brazilian Heitor Villa-Lobos, but also itinerant musicians such as Artur Rubinstein, Diaghilev's Ballet Russe, Vaclav Nijinsky, Ernest Ansermé, Enrico Caruso, all of which would bear fruit for him later on. Although composed in 1941, our next music has reference back to his time in Brazil, as many later works did. And let's end this first day with the second piano concerto, the third movement. Here is Bernhard Kontarski conducting the Luxembourg Orchestra. The pianist is Grant Johansson.

That was the third movement, very Brazilian-inspired, from the Piano Concerto No. 2 by Darius Milhaud with Grand Johannesson Piano, Luxembourg Orchestra, conductor Bernhard Kuntarski. Milhaud's education was not yet complete. He had polytonality, Brazil, his violin. His next big step was his interactions with Jean Cocteau, Poulenc, Honegger, and others of his generation. Tomorrow, it's Milhaud and Les Six. Do join me. 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I'm Peter Vandegraaff. 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